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1: My name's Tammy Freeman from PRP, and the things I love most about DJX are the music, the contest, and of course, Ben and Kelly in the morning. 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
1: What are you watching Wednesday on XYZ with Eric Zachary? 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

0: You take the, you're just as bad as the rest of them. 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
1: Okay, yeah, I think that's it. 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
0: Thank you.
1: Yeah.
0: Or book first class. 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

0: handicap right now. But like, other than that, is there anything else you get a?
1: Well, you know me. I love to make a craft.
0: Oh, that's great. That's very healthy. I feel like.
1: Yeah, I mean, yesterday I was feeling a little stressed, so like straight after work, I just walked my little butt to Michael's, bought a bunch of craft supplies, sat in my room fiddling for a little bit. It was nice. It was nice. It's like a stress reliever for me.
0: Yeah, I will say for me, organization, I like to describe myself as a type A creative, right? Mm-hmm. Like, so I'm not type A in the sense that like I can deal with like sheets and numbers and that's all I can stare at every day. Yeah. I'm good at it. I hate it. But I do like organization. And for my stargazers out there, I'm a Virgo, so take with that with what you may. But like, I really hate the daunting task of having to organize something.
1: Yeah.
0: But if I'm like in the mood, going through my pantry and cleaning things out and reorganizing, or
1: I did just do that too.
0: We have a ton of cables in the studio, like reorganizing that stuff, that just hits different.
1: Yeah, I understand.
0: I think it's the accomplishment that comes with it too.
1: Well, yeah, and it's like being able to know exactly where everything is. Mm-hmm. And
0: it only
1: totally
0: lasts for a few days, but like, well, I like the idea of it.
1: Yeah, I like. Don't even get me started.
0: You're a little tornado. I've seen your apartment before. XYZ with Eric Zachary. What do you do for a little dopamine hit? Maybe in a healthier fashion that's not like scrolling TikTok or Instagram. Let us know. Ironically, go on Instagram and let us know. XYZ content on Instagram.
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2: And here's Clark with the weather. 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

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Yeah.

I got drive, I don't need a car. Money really all that we fiending for. I'm doing things they ain't seen before. Bands ain't dumb, but extreme is all. I'm a demon lord. Fall off what? I ain't seen the horse. Called your bluff, better cite the source. Fame ain't something that I need no

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1: And
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1: I noticed something that I do over the weekend, and that is whenever I pick up a book or, well, it's mostly a book, but I actually picked up a book, which I should be commended.
2: With the intention of moving it or reading it?
1: It

0: was a book that my wife was reading.
1: Oh.
0: But I moved it off of the bed.
1: Oh, you were moving it.
0: And onto her nightstand.
1: Uh-huh.
0: So I picked it up and I smelled it. Like
1: you smelled the book?
0: Yeah. I opened it up and I smelled the pages. Is that normal?
1: No.
0: Or no?
1: Why are we smelling books?
0: Why not? It smells good.
1: Oh, okay.
0: You don't ever do that?
1: No, I don't.
0: When's the last time you touched a book?
1: Last summer.
0: Okay.
1: I was on a kick.
0: You were on a kick.
1: I read a bunch of Colleen Hoover books last summer.
0: All right.
1: And now I just haven't had the time.
0: Sure. But you didn't, smell the inside of the book?
1: No.
0: That's not a thing that you do?
1: No.
0: Interesting. See, I thought everybody did that.
1: No.
0: Because it smells some sort of, especially if it's an older book, it's something about, the ink and the paper as it gets older. It has that smell to it.
1: I know the smell as you, turn the page. It
0: smells like a library.
1: Yes.
0: Kind of like a library.
1: Yes, but I haven't thought, I need to smell it closer. That's not a thought that's entered my brain.
0: Next time.
1: Okay.
0: Open up the book and give it a little sniff.
1: I feel like that'd be weird.
0: Yeah?
1: Yeah.
0: You're not?
1: I'm not calling that normal. Not like pulling it up to your face and inhaling.
0: Well, that's dumb.
1: If you've noticed the smell of a book, okay. I think we've all noticed the smell of a book, but I'm not going to put it in my face and
0: So that's just a me thing.
1: That's a you thing.
0: Okay.
1: I feel like.
0: All right. Normal or nope, that you're saying it's not.
1: That's what I'm thinking.
0: We did get another one that said, I eat cereal with a fork.
1: How does that work exactly?
0: I don't know.
1: Because it's in milk, right? Or is it dry?
0: Well, I would imagine it's in milk, yeah?
1: I would think.
0: So if
1: it's, and then part of it is to have milk in the spoon with the cereal, right?
0: Yeah.
1: I feel like that's part of the enjoyment of cereal.
0: Unless you're a drinker at the end, you tip the bowl and you drink it.
1: You do both. You're going to have plenty left if you got some milk in the spoon with you. On every bite. You will.
0: Yeah. Well, this person, I eat cereal with a fork.
1: I need a video. A demonstration video.
0: I mean, I guess it might be a thing where they don't typically seek out a fork and they just pick whatever utensil they grab first.
1: Okay, but if we're saying normal or nope, every commercial that's ever shown cereal, people are eating it with a spoon.
0: No, I'm saying I'm saying that's not normal too.
1: Yeah.
0: But I think it's also unhinged if they are grabbing for a utensil and the utensils aren't sectioned off, forks, spoons, knives.
1: Who lives like that?
0: Yeah, who lives like that? And with just
1: that's
0: random.
1: That's chaotic and crazy.
0: That's,
1: if you don't
0: that's
1: separate
0: saying.
1: Your utensils, you need therapy.
0: If your utensils are just in a drawer, just willy-nilly, just
1: that would
0: tossed
1: drive
0: in a drawer.
1: Me insane.
0: Without,
1: I need a spoon. Oh, I'm going to have to sift through the entire drawer to find
0: That in and of itself is crazy. Natalie, by the way, texts us and says two things. One, brand new book smell is the best. Old book smell is great too.
1: Okay.
0: But then says, I eat chicken noodle soup with a fork. Not a big broth person, so I'd rather just get the chunks and noodles and all that stuff.
1: But then the noodles fall right off, don't they?
0: Well,
1: I feel like you need to scoop it with the
0: noodles.
1: With
0: the spoon. Well, aren't the noodles spaghetti-like? They're very
1: skinny and slimy, and don't they just slip right through?
0: Well,
1: the
0: you
1: prongs?
0: Just like eat it like you're eating spaghetti, I guess, right?
1: That's not as easy to do in soup.
0: Mm.
1: That's a little unhinged.
0: I want to go back to the people who just have a drawer.
1: That's
0: full
1: what we need to examine.
0: Full
1: if you're
0: of
1: not
0: utensils.
1: Separating your utensils, tell
0: now,
1: me why.
0: Now,
1: defend your stance.
0: I will say that I have a drawer that is full of just utensils,
1: sure.
0: But it's the big utensils. It's like the serving spoons,
1: yes,
0: or it's
1: the
0: ladles,
1: yes.
0: It's the sieves,
1: tongs.
0: It's the tongs. Right.
1: Yes.
0: I have
1: all
0: that just kind of thrown in a drawer.
1: Pancake flippers. Yes.
0: Yes. I don't have...
1: There's really no good way to organize all that.
0: Silverware, fork, knife, spoon, just willy-nilly
1: thrown. They make dividers.
0: I know.
1: You can get them anywhere.
0: And they're not very expensive. You can get
1: they
0: them
1: are
0: at
1: not. They're very
0: Dollar
1: cheap.
0: Tree for a dollar.
1: And then you have some sort of order in your life. Even if the rest of your house
0: is
1: an
0: insane.
1: Absolute train wreck.
0: Yeah, that's insane.
1: You need to have your utensils separated.
0: All right, just a couple of them there. Cereal with a fork. No.
1: No.
0: Smelling a book, I don't know. I'm not quite on the that is not normal train.
1: Because I don't bring it up to my face.
0: Because like, I do it.
1: I will. I've noticed the smell of a book.
0: It. You should do it next time.
1: It to my face and then sniff in.
0: And you
1: deeply.
0: Might be a convert.
1: Okay.
0: You got
1: to
0: read.
1: You try to pull us into your weird little world.
0: I got to try somehow.
1: Okay.
0: I can't just be the only one flapping out here in the breeze.
1: Well.
0: All right. 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
12: To severe thunderstorms possible overnight tonight means a wave weather alert day is in place. Have a way to get warnings overnight. We'll be here to keep you updated from the Wave Storm Tracking Team. Look for those thunderstorms arriving Louisville between 2 and 4 a.m., gradually fading in intensity as they sink to the south, re-energizing once again Thursday afternoon. From the Wave Storm Tracking Team, I'm Kevin Harned.
13: Yeah, pretty stormy out there now. Most of the tornado warnings have expired. Actually, all the tornado warnings have expired for the area. 68, rainy. Be careful for flooding. It's 99.7 DJX.

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1: You know, sometimes people think that when they hear the show, it sounds like we're not sober. And so we double down on it and we say, well, what would it sound like if we really weren't?
2: It was
1: now, if you're
3: listening, in real time, when you rolled that out, that was a little crazy. But when you slow it down.
1: Yeah, I was going to say, it slowed down a little bit now. Hang on.
3: Did you just produce an intro?
2: Yeah, it was man versus mower.
3: Incredible production value.
2: Thank you.
3: That's incredible production. I can hear it again.
0: Can I hear it again?
3: Do it again.
2: Oh, shoot.
3: Oh, this is okay.
1: Yeah, so we slow segments down, just random snippets from the show, and it sounds like we're not sober.
3: I'm glad you can gauge the temperature, and you're so bullheaded you won't consider any sort of suggestions. That's what I appreciate about you.
2: Like, listen, buddy.
3: Let me tell you a few things.
2: This is the hill I'm dying on.
3: What? You're dying on the I'm not charging my phone hill. Whatever it's got is what it's got, and it's fine. What are we talking about?
1: I think we were talking about like charging phones or something. And the fact that my phone right now is on like 19%.
3: And, oh, great.
1: Yeah. Yours is probably on 100 or whatever because that's just how it is.
3: Yes. That's how we live. Yes. 100%. 100%.
1: Yeah.
3: 100%. Susie's still saying your phone's not even going to make it to the 9. You're so optimistic.
1: It just sounds so random. It sounds so random. So yeah, when we take just content, pieces of the show and snip it out, slow it down, kind of sounds like we're drunk.
2: I picked it up and I smelled it.
1: Where are we going with this?
3: What is this? What is this?
2: Like I...
3: You smelled the book? You smelled the book?
1: Yeah.
2: Yeah, I opened it up and I... smelled the pages. Is that
3: what
2: normal?
3: The world? No.
0: No. It's like, what kind of conversations are we having here on this stupid show?
3: What is this show about? Why are we smelling books?
2: Why not? It smells good.
3: I stand behind that question. I stand behind that question.
2: It smells good.
3: Oh. Okay.
2: You don't ever do that?
3: No. No,
2: I don't.
3: No.
2: When's the last time you touched a book?
3: You know what? Shots fired. Last summer.
2: Okay. But you didn't, like, smell the inside of the book?
3: No. No.
2: That's not a thing that you do.
3: No.
2: Interesting. See, I thought everybody did that.
3: What in the world?
4: No.
3: Oh, God. Don't let management hear this. They're going to be like, what in the world kind of programming are we allowing on this behemoth of a radio station?
2: Oh, shoot.
3: That is what? What in the world?
1: We got a text message from a listener. Is Kelly drunk? Well, no.
3: Well, no.
1: This is what it would sound like
3: yeah.
1: if it were the case.
3: Slow down the audio.
1: All right, we'll do one more.
3: Of previous segments that are

0: just outlandishly ridiculous.
1: All right, we'll do one more.
2: Yes, you're in a hugging club, and then if you're not hugging anymore, I feel like you don't mean as much.
0: What?
3: I mean, let me tell you something.
0: We're in a hugging club. What in the world?
3: Oh, my gosh.
2: I feel like that's the way I would take it.
3: Because I've done that before where I've hugged someone and then I've shaken their hand the next time.
2: You demoted them.
3: What? This sounds absolutely insane.
2: Maybe they're upset about it still.
3: Maybe I didn't even know.
1: Oh, shoot. All right.
0: Oh, talking about when you hug someone, you greet them, but then, like, the next time you're just shaking hands, that's weird, yeah, right?
1: That's weird, sure.
0: Oh.
3: All right. There you go.
0: Yeah.
3: That's Patient, what it would sound like if we did the show not sober.
0: But see, do you appreciate that we're completely sober now, right?
3: No.
0: We're completely no.
3: They don't. No one appreciates that.
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1: Weather alert day. Strong to severe thunderstorms are possible during the overnight hours, sinking in from parts of Illinois and Indiana, drifting to the south and arriving in Louisville around that 3-4 o'clock time frame in the early morning hours. Have a way to get warnings. Temperatures will rebound into the 80s with more storms south of the river on Thursday. From the Wave Storm Tracking Team, I'm Kevin Harned.
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1: I was in deep in Reddit.
2: Which is what you always do when you have a second of spare time.
3: Oh, I wonder what's going on Reddit.
1: I came across this thread of people sharing their funniest excuses they've heard someone use to like leave work or not come into work. And I was cackling.
2: Heidi's got one. Had an employee on a performance plan. Do you think you'd ensure that they were there on time? But no, some of the excuses even the unemployment judge couldn't believe. He did not get unemployment, by the way. Number one, late because a cat tore down the curtains and he needed to fix it.
1: Ah.
2: Number two, Dairy Queen drive-thru was backed up. And they have amazing biscuits and gravy.
1: Listen,
2: that
1: is legit.
2: Yep, yep. All-time favorite number three. He had to boil his bath water because his gas was shut off. And, well, that just takes time. Wow.
1: Boil his bath water.
2: Wow.
1: All right. Like, they need
2: unemployment judge, doesn't matter.
1: Right. They need to leave because their dog locked their son out of the house.
2: Right. Well, that sounds like an emergency.
1: That does. Their kid got a pee stuck up his nose.

0: $1,000.
1: Ooh,
0: which
1: also
0: we've,
1: an emergency.
0: Listen, that could be legit.
1: Well, yes, because they had like, I don't even know if they still have it, but they had a display board of things at Norton Children's Hospital that they pulled out of children's noses.
0: Yes, exactly. All right, let's get to Sean. Sean sent us a voice note.
2: So I was a supervisor for 10 years with anywhere from like 100 to 200 people under me. So I've heard all kinds of excuses. Mm-hmm. I've had one was because his fish tank was broken. Keep in mind, I work third shift, so I don't know work third shift. I'm not sure what he would be doing at 1 o'clock in the morning for the fish tank.
0: I mean, come on. Fish are going to fish, right?
1: Fish are going to fish.
2: This other one, my favorite one.
0: Okay, get ready.
2: He called in and said he had anal glaucoma.
1: What?
0: Okay, stop.
1: What?
0: Okay, stop. Why? Why?
1: You have glaucoma in your eyes.
0: Yeah, listen.
2: He couldn't see his butt coming into work that day.
1: There it is.
0: That's
1: the punchline.
0: Got it.
1: That's the punchline.
0: Got it.
1: Okay, now it makes sense.
0: Brittany's used the traffic was terrible. The traffic at the coffee drive-thru.
1: Right. Absolutely. All again, right. Long line, amazing coffee. Can't start the day without it.
0: For sure.
1: Oh my gosh. Rachel said, my friend just sent our girls chat this yesterday. She saw horses in her yard. She lives in a neighborhood.
0: Mm-hmm.
1: Went out to try to corral them. While she looked for the owner, she stood in the rain for almost 2 hours waiting for the owner to get there while her boss was blowing her up, asking her why she wasn't on a Zoom call she was supposed to be on. She was like, he's never going to believe me if I tell him. So she took a picture for proof. Shout out to Casey for saving the horses. It's an amazing picture of this horse with a dog leash around its neck. That's great.
0: That is good.
1: Oh, that is good.
0: Got another one. They couldn't come to work because their reflection looked judgy that morning.
1: Oh.
0: They needed a mental health day to, quote, repair their relationship with the mirror.
1: Got it. Okay.
0: Also, they needed to leave because their cat was having an existential crisis and wouldn't stop meowing.
1: Yeah.
0: Mm-hmm.
1: Yeah. Parrot got out of the cage, was chasing their wife around the house. Aggressive parrot. Got it.
0: Their goldfish was drowning.
1: What? I'm sorry. Back that truck up.
0: And then they walked out before the manager could process the physics of that statement.
1: There is no physics. That can't happen.
0: Sorry, my goldfish is drowning. I gotta go.
1: Wait, your goldfish lives in water. What in the world?
0: Got another message. Someone said, I frequently say I have a casserole in the oven and just leave.
1: Oh.
0: Whether it's work, parties, wedding events, doesn't matter.
1: I have a casserole in the oven.
0: Yeah. It says, I think it's from the movie Over the Hedge or something.
1: Oh my gosh. Oh, they worked from home, but had to leave an online meeting because a squirrel fell down their chimney and was in their house.
0: Oh my gosh.
1: That's creative.
0: That is creative.
1: I'm sorry, I have to go. A squirrel fell down the chimney and is chasing and is running around my house right now. I need to go deal with that. That needs my attention.
0: Oh shoot, that's funny. All right, those are good. Those are good.
1: One person said, their wife said that he had to come home immediately.
0: Mm-hmm.
1: Everyone was concerned.
0: Mm-hmm.
1: Then later, he walked back into work and said his wife was on the radio and won $500 because she was able to convince him to leave work immediately without telling him it was a contest.
0: That's a good bit.
1: Oh, wow.
0: That's a good bit. Maybe we should do that, too.
1: Kudos.
0: That is good. I like that.
1: Game recognizes game.
0: Yep. Those are good. Thank you.
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1: Wave weather alert day. Gusty winds through the evening hours, but the strongest of the storms will arrive after midnight. While many folks are sleeping, have a way to get warnings. We'll have a damaging wind threat, the possibility of a few tornadoes. Can't rule that out during the early morning hours on Thursday. More storms south of the Ohio River Thursday afternoon. Some of those could be strong. From the Wave Storm Tracking Team, I'm Kevin Harned.
2: Yeah, they may be number one on paper, but they're probably number two or three in our hearts. 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

0: So let's play a fun little game called Little Kid or Drunk Adult and introduce you to Taylor calling us from New Albany. Hi, Taylor.
1: Good morning.
0: Good morning. Taylor's 5'7", has brown hair, works in fundraising, and is married.
2: Awesome. Do you have experience with kids or drunk people?
1: Both, actually, yes.
2: Great. Wow. All right. Expertise in both arenas.
0: In both. This will do you well.
2: Great.
0: All right. Kelly's going to explain how it all works.
2: You're going to hear three stories. Your task is to determine whether the star of the story was a little kid or a drunk adult at the time.
0: Okay. You ready?
1: I'm ready.
0: All right. Here we go. First one.
3: This is Luke's. I ran into a barbed wire fence chasing a rabbit.
2: This is Luke. Great.
0: All right.
2: He might be a little drunk now.
0: Luke ran into a fence.
1: I think it probably was a little kid.
0: Little kid?
1: And that he was drunk while he recorded that.
2: Maybe. A little bit of both.
0: All right.
2: A barbed wire fence.
0: All right. Thank you,
2: Luke.
0: You
2: gotta watch out for those.
0: All right. Let's figure that out.
3: So, yeah, I was a little kid.
0: Yeah.
2: Oh, wow.
0: There you go.
2: Precious little Luke.
0: That's right.
3: And we were going to meet a couple girls and decided to chase a rabbit. And I ran into the fence, but yeah, thanks, Mike.
2: But did they meet the girls?
0: I don't think so.
2: There's no closure.
0: There's no closure, but, you know, Luke, thank you for that great story.
2: Wow.
0: All right, you're one for one. Here we go. Next one. Taylor. Little kid, drunk adult.
4: I got kicked out of a museum for knocking over an astronaut display.
0: Oh.
2: Oh.
1: I am going to go with drunk adult. I feel like little kids don't necessarily go to museums without
2: Could be a field trip, though. Could be a field trip.
0: Could be.
2: That's what I was thinking.
0: All right.
2: Like, why are you drunk at a museum? But okay.
0: All right.
1: First date problem.
0: There it is. All right, Taylor. Let's see.
4: I was a drunk adult.
0: Oh, you got it.
2: Nailed it.
0: Ooh. Yeah.
4: I had a few bottles of wine and went to a museum with my boyfriend.
0: I'm sorry.
2: A few bottles?
0: Wow.
2: Of wine?
0: Wow.
2: Wow.
4: I climbed the security rope and tried taking a selfie with a huge astronaut display. I lost my balance and fell into the display.
2: Oh, my God. Look, guys, I'm totally on the moon.
0: Totally on the moon. All right. Wow. Good job. Taylor, you're great at this. You're two for two so far.
2: I wish if I could just like watch that happen in real time, that would be amazing.
0: I know. You're just sitting there going, What is this chick doing?
2: What is she doing?
1: What do you even do after that? Like,
2: you
1: go tell on yourself?
2: You run away.
0: There's probably a security guard who's like, hey, lady, you gotta leave.
2: Probably had some words.
0: All right. Last one. Little kid, drunk adult.
5: So one time I see my brother sleeping oh so peacefully, and I decided I wanted to get some paint, and I painted his pants from the top to the bottom.
2: Painted his pants.
0: Wow.
1: That is definitely a kid.
2: Yeah.
1: Because if she is a drunk adult sleeping with her brother, that's it.
2: That's a really good point to zero in on.
0: I was going to say, well done. Well done. Context clues could send us to the right answer. You said little kid.
5: I was a little kid.
2: Yeah, you were. I probably got grounded.
0: Yes, you were. Yeah. That's funny.
5: And he was about like 10 months old. And, you know, I thought he needed some pizzazz. And it was a whole lot of screaming after that because it was permanent pain.
2: Oh, my gosh. It was permanent. Oh, my gosh. 10-month-old. Oh,
0: 10-month-old. Painted the baby.
2: Oh, my gosh.
0: That's funny. All right. Taylor, you were perfect. 3 for 3. Well done. Congratulations.
2: That was impressive.
0: Congratulations.
1: Yes. Can I give a shout out real quick?
2: Yes, you can.
1: My 3-year-old wants to shout out someone.
0: All right. Go ahead.
6: Hi, Zozo.
2: Hi.
0: Wait, did you say Zozo?
1: Zozo is my best friend. She's watching from Owensboro.
2: Oh, that's so great.
1: I get it.
0: My daughter's name is Zoe, and one of the nicknames that we have for her is Zozo. So that's good.
2: Oh, that's so cute. Yay.
0: All right, cool.
1: Your daughter's
0: here. Oh, well, thank you. Thank you very much. All right, Taylor, good job. Congrats. Hang tight. We'll get a little bit more information from you and give you a prize, okay?
1: Sounds great.
0: All right, cool. Hang on.
2: That's great. And shout out to Jay Brown, Virginia, who's doing jumping jacks in a Speedo.
0: See, you can be doing anything.
2: That's great. Thanks for sharing.
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0: 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If you ever go to court, pro tip, remember to call the judge your honor. All right?
1: Yeah, that's the proper etiquette.
0: That is the proper etiquette. Them. Yes, mm-hmm. Absolutely. And I know that we've spoken to teachers before, and I know my sister-in-law is a teacher as well, and she gets called mom all the time. Like,
1: mom. Yeah. Well, okay. I get that.
0: Yeah. Like elementary school.
1: Sure.
0: You know, kids will slip up and call their teacher mom or dad or something like that, where, sure. You know, they're used to saying mom or dad, and then they get into a school setting and they call their teacher mom. So,
1: oopsies.
0: Talk about a slip up here. This lawyer in Colorado, he was addressing this female judge. It was actually a panel of judges, right? Well, listen to what he said.
2: This could have been three separate.
3: Okay, but it wasn't three separate. Let's go with what happened in the case.
2: But honey, or, oh my God, I'm sorry.
1: Listen, condescending, honey.
0: He said, honey.
2: Sorry, I don't know what to say to that.
0: Yeah, I mean, he immediately knew. He immediately knew.
1: Because you could probably see, like, imagine the look on her face.
0: Well, so the look on her face didn't change, but the look on the judge's face that was next to her, who is also a female, she shot her a smile and like a, he just said that to you.
1: What are you going to do with that?
2: I apologize.
3: Go ahead.
2: The question here. I'm sorry, I've just been totally thrown by my mistake.
0: Yeah. She's like,
1: I can imagine.
0: Spit it out, buddy.
3: I'm a little thrown by that also, if I'm being honest.
2: Your Honor, I don't know what to say.
3: Well, go ahead. You've only got a minute and 7 seconds left.
0: By the way, client of that lawyer, I'm like, great!
1: Like, she hates us. No, because
0: great!
1: What you just said.
0: He just ruined it for me.
1: Oh, God.
0: I thought we had a good defense, but this is horrible. Thanks.
1: I am so cringing in every part of my body for that guy.
0: I mean, he was just like, honey. I mean, and could you, like, his wife is like, You already know. It's like,
1: Oh, that's so, like, sexist and condescending all at the same time. Oh.
0: Yeah, and she's like, you have a minute 7.
1: He can't even remember words.
0: I know, he's
1: just
0: like,
1: I don't even know my name at this point. I'm about to black out.
0: So yeah, Freudian slip, obviously, you know how he argues at home with his wife.
1: Yeah.
0: Honey.
1: Everything about this is so cringy.
0: Yes, exactly. Probably one of those, you know, he's gaslighting his wife and just said, honey,
1: might have been making a good argument. I have no idea.

0: what they're talking about.
1: I know,
0: at
1: no
0: all.
1: Idea.
0: All I know is that that all just went out the window because of that slip-up.
2: Three separate.
3: Okay, but it wasn't three separate. Let's go with what happened in the case.
2: But honey, oh my God, I'm sorry.
0: Like immediately when it came out of his mouth, like he knew. It was like, how did I let that out of my mouth?
1: Yeah. All right. I know I have had some Freudian slips in my life. Some have even been captured on film and broadcast on Wild
0: National
1: Weddings.
0: Television.
1: Yes, on national television. If you've got a most embarrassing Freudian slip that you would like to pass along.
0: Gosh, it's, that one's tough to top.
1: I don't know if it's going to top the lawyer calling the judge honey.
0: Honey, in a condescending way. Like, not even in a cute, flirty way. It's a condescending pat on the head.
1: I mean, even if it was a cute, flirty way, like, honey. I mean, like, what do you... No!
0: Just no! No! No!
1: 502-795-1997 is our number. Honey.
0: Oh, wow.
1: Take some of your stories coming up next.
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5: Condition-wise, our roads seem to be drying out, at least

0: 65 out of Indiana up to speed. The crash across the Kennedy Bridge gone. Second Street Bridge still a little sluggish. Eastbound I-64 was heavily delayed out of Indiana across the Sherman-Minton Bridge, but you're okay here now. Eastbound Louisville, just watching northbound I-71. Stalled tractor trailer just passed the Snyder. I'm Libby Kay with 502 Traffic.
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0: It's Ben and Kelly, 99.70 JX. Maybe you didn't call a judge honey to her face while in court.
1: Let's go with what happened in the case.
2: But honey, or... Oh, my God, I'm sorry.
0: What are some of those embarrassing Freudian slips that you've had? I was getting married, and I've told this story before, but I was sight reading something for the very first time in front of the entire congregation at our wedding.
3: Nervous.
0: And yes, nervous. And the line was, I will never take my wife for granted. I said, I will take my wife for granted. And then
3: some people noticed.
0: Yes, she shoots me a look. There was a pause. There was a murmur in the crowd. I looked down at the line again, and I'm like, oh.
3: Realize what you said.
0: And then I tagged it with, never. I will never take my wife for granted.
3: Cute moment. Landed on national TV.
0: It did. So that was one. And then, you know, of course, when you're working multiple jobs, you answer one phone at a place with the business of the other job that you're at. Mm-hmm. Or you answer your home phone with, you know, your work spiel or whatever it is.
3: Mm-hmm.
0: Swifty Kim texted in and said, I used to work at a place where I answered the phone, you know, thank you for calling so-and-so. Can I help you? Well, one day I answered, thank you for calling so-and-so. Can I have you?
3: Oh!
0: Can I have you? Well, okay.
3: Oh, gosh. I do a couple of different other shows after this one, too, and sometimes I forget which show I'm doing. That's a constant problem.
0: I was going to say, that's a problem, you know, especially in our industry when you either work on multiple different stations or you change radio stations, and it's like, you know, you now got to start calling another radio station.
3: Yes.
0: Instead of, you know, when you've been saying 99.7 EJX for literally 20 years, it's like, okay, now it's going to be.
3: Or when our phone number changed. We had the same phone number for years and years and years. And it took a while to get that in your brain.
0: I still get it wrong sometimes.
3: Cindy's new phone number.
0: Cindy texted us and said, while presenting in a Zoom meeting, I said, as you can see from the sex sheet, I mean, Excel sheet.
3: Oh, God.
0: And she says, I immediately turned off my camera.
3: Oh, wow. I was like, oh, that's just a natural that's a, little
0: Wait, hang on a second. That's a different sheet. I don't have that one.
3: I don't have
0: hang
3: that
0: on.
3: Sheet either.
0: I'm looking for that one.
3: And send that over.
0: Go ahead and
3: that'd be
0: forward
3: great.
0: That one. That wasn't in our agenda.
3: Tina says, I was talking to a friend and I said, I think I have a fear of commitment. But what came out was, I think I have a fear of condiments. Just rolled with it.
0: You know, ketchup really scares me.
3: Hannah says, flirting in a bar. I tried to say, you're really cute.
0: Uh-huh.
3: And you're really hot.
0: Uh-huh.
3: At the same time.
0: Okay.
3: And it came out, you're really crotch. I just left.
0: I combine words all the time.
3: Oh, yeah.
0: I combine words. I feel that, Hannah. You're really crotch.
3: Absolutely.
0: That's a good thing. That's a good
3: thing. I
0: will
3: see myself out.
0: And good day.
3: I bid you adieu.
0: That's right. Most embarrassing Freudian slips you've had.
3: Leslie, I was nervous in introducing myself at a new job. I meant to say, I'm excited to be joining the team.
0: Okay.
3: But said, I'm excited to be joining the cult. Honestly, still accurate.
0: You know, accurate. I feel like it's one of those things where it's like you're thinking in the back of your head, oh, as a joke, it might be kind of funny to say that. And you're like, no. Just kind of put that out of your brain. But then in the moment, it just comes out. Yes, exactly. It rolls out.
3: Yeah.
0: Oh,
3: well, you know what? I got proposed to on the radio. And in my head, I was going to say thank you for making this the best day of my life.
0: Mm-hmm.
3: And it just came out, thank you.
0: Thank you.
3: So he asked me to marry him on the radio, and I said, thank you.
0: Thanks for asking me.
3: I don't think I ever really said yes on the radio. Like,
0: thanks for asking me.
3: Yeah. Thank you.
0: Yeah.
3: That is very, thank
0: you
3: so
0: much.
3: Yeah,
0: that's thoughtful of you.
3: Very sweet.
0: I mean, we have been dating for a minute, so thank you. Thank you.
3: I didn't finish the sentence that was in my head.
0: We got a message from listener Tattooed Mexican. He says, I had an appointment with a tattoo artist. He's a really good friend. Went to say hello. My right brain said, what up, bro? But my left brain said, what up, dude? And out of my mouth came, what up, boo? The whole shop was silent. Hey, boo.
3: I mean, you sit there and explain that whole process. I was going to say, what up, bro? What up, dude? And then I combined it. Sorry,
0: I didn't know we were friends that way, but okay. All right.
3: Hey, boo.
0: Good stories. Thank you for that.

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1: If you could hire someone to do something uncomfortable for you, what would it be?
2: I'm going to go out and say, go to my gynecologist appointments. I don't have to do that. There's one key thing you have to possess.
1: Yeah, I was going to say that might be a little interesting if it's a...
2: I can't send you.
1: I was going to say, I can't sub in.
2: That's not going to work.
1: I can't tap in for you there, Kelly.
2: You can't be my stunt thing.
1: My stunt thing?
2: No. My stunt lady part. You can't be that. No.
1: No, I can't. But yeah, there are some uncomfortable things that we all do in life. It's part of life, right? And sometimes you wish, why do I have to do it myself? Why can't I just have someone else do it? Well, in Japan, we've talked about this before, but there are these companies that are raking in tons of money because you can basically hire them to quit your job for you.
2: Wait a second. People aren't brave enough to quit their own job, so they hire someone else to let the boss know, oh, they're not coming in anymore.
3: Unfortunately, quitting your job in Japan can be hard. It's not uncommon for workers to face verbal abuse, or bosses tearing up resignation letters, refusing to let employees go.
2: Oh.
3: Quitting can sometimes be seen as a betrayal, too.
1: Yeah, so the culture there is so...
2: It's offensive to quit.
1: Yeah, right, exactly. And so a lot of workers... That's the most difficult thing they do is quit a job because it is seen as disrespectful.
2: More disrespectful though to not deliver the news yourself?
1: Yeah, I don't know.
2: I guess they're not so much. What's the fee to like hire somebody else to go let them know you're not coming in anymore?
1: So it depends, but on it could be up to like $350 US bucks to have someone basically go in, negotiate for you and just tender your resignation. And it has gained so much popularity that like these companies are raking in millions of dollars.
2: That's crazy.
1: Yeah. Yeah, so, especially in these cultures where confrontation is not only they try to avoid it altogether, yes. Right?
2: Which is interesting and a little ironic that now there are companies that do just that.
1: Yeah.
2: Face the confrontation.
1: It's almost like a mediator, comes in and just says, hey, I'm representing, so-and-so and
2: they're not coming back.
1: And,
2: thanks though.
1: Right.
2: They say, thanks so much right. for the years.
1: Right. Exactly.
2: They want to stay on friendly terms. Hopefully you're not mad.
1: Yeah. So, I don't know. I mean, what would you...
2: Well, at least they're not ghosting them. At least they're letting the companies know they're done.
1: Right.
2: So, instead of just disappearing and never coming back.
1: If you could hire someone to do something uncomfortable for you, what would it be? Or when did you have someone do your dirty work for you?
2: Mm.
1: All right. 502-795-1997.
2: I feel like there's going to be a lot of stunt breakup kind of situation.
1: Yeah, right.
2: I sent my friend to go tell him I was dumping him.
1: I mean, I can think back to high school for me and kind of have a scenario similar to that.
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1: We're talking about how there are companies in Japan where they will quit your job for you. Kind of wondering, hey, if you could hire someone to do something uncomfortable for you, what would it be? Or maybe when did you have someone do your dirty work? But before we get to some of your stories, here's another story from an American working in Japan.
2: You can hire somebody to quit your job for you in Japan. And I did not understand why until I quit my first job here.
1: Yeah, so she's working over there in Japan. She did this TikTok that kind of explains what happened and has millions of views.
2: As really? Soon as I turned in my resignation letter, it was like a criminal trial had started. My boss, my boss's boss, my boss's boss's boss, they what? Sat down and grilled me. They for real wanted an apology with tears. It was not enough to tell them that I had gotten a better job. They wanted to know all the details. What my new job would be, how long I'd stay there, what my salary was gonna be. And I had heard of people here whose old job tried to sabotage their new job with this kind of information. So I was stressed. And mind you, I come from a country where I had coworkers who wrote "I quit" on a napkin and were never seen again.
1: Yeah, that's so true.
3: That's a really good point. Like, you're welcome. I told you. Right. Okay, bye. At least I didn't write it on a napkin.
2: Right. Quite the culture shock. After they finally accepted my reason for leaving, they still wanted an apology letter and for me to give a speech to the staff saying sorry to them as well. So,
1: yeah.
3: Wow. Okay, now I get it. Right. I wouldn't want to go through that at all.
1: Right.
3: Ever. Yes, that sounds like $350. Well worth it.
1: Could you imagine getting up in front of the staff and going,
3: no.
1: Hi, I am no longer going to be working here because you all are terrible human beings
3: and my boss is terrible. I found another job. They're going to pay me more. That's all. Sorry. Love you guys. Bye.
1: Oh, there's a lot of different reasons to quit, but yeah.
3: I'll miss you, not you. Oh,
1: or
3: wow.
1: You or this person.
3: You know what? We should send the famous scene from Jerry Maguire over there. It could be this.
1: What? I can't quit you?
3: Who? No. Who's coming? Oh. Jerry Maguire.
1: Oh, was I thinking of Brokeback Mountain?
3: Brokeback Mountain? How is Brokeback Mountain and Jerry Maguire at all?
1: And I don't know.
3: Who's coming with me? Causes the big scene in the middle of the cubicles?
1: Vaguely familiar. Who would you hire to do something uncomfortable for you? Got a text from a listener. I would pay someone to go to my annual review at work. It's awkward. Just bring me the boss's comments.
3: I mean,
1: hello, I'm here on behalf of Ben. Go ahead and
3: I'm Stunt Ben today.
1: I would like to hear how you think real Ben is doing. and I will go ahead and tell him. I'll go ahead and record this conversation and make sure that he hears it.
3: I'll break it to him gently. OMG. Samantha says, I once made my best friend send back my food at a restaurant because I didn't want to seem high maintenance and I thought the server was cute.
1: Oh no! It's like the server made your food and you didn't want to like dis.
3: Well, you just didn't want to upset the cute server like, by seeming like you're a Karen.
1: Oh
3: right?
1: My gosh. This, hey, okay. You're going to have to send this back because I think he's cute.
3: Listen, I know this is so not your fault, but if you could take it back and get them to change it. And I feel so bad. Oh, please don't think I'm me.
1: All right, we'll take some more of your stories coming up here on 99.7 DJX. When did you have someone do your dirty work? Or can we do your dirty work for you?
3: Oh, I see. I'm uncomfortable with that.
1: See, that'll make it even funnier. We're thinking of comedy here, Kelly.
3: I'm uncomfortable. I don't want to do it.
1: All right, 502-795.

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1: By the way, stick around for Alyssa's unhinged dirty work that she had someone do for her. So, we were talking about, like, when did you have someone do your dirty work?
2: Because in Japan, there's a company, or companies, that hire to quit their jobs for them because it's such a big ordeal. Which I get it. Now that I hear what they have to go through, I get it. I'd probably hire them too, 1,000%.
1: Right, exactly. I mean,
2: that's money well spent in my book now.
1: from you know, our culture where, like, you can literally write, I quit on a napkin and hand it to someone and say, I'm done.
2: Not the same thing.
1: It's not
2: in
1: the
2: Japan.
1: Same thing here.
2: It's like an inquisition.
1: Yep.
2: They demand lots of answers.
1: An apology.
2: And an apology
1: and
2: with
1: that.
2: Tears.
1: Mm-hmm.
2: Wow.
1: Zach said, I gave my little sister my login just so she would go through the process of canceling a weird streaming service I accidentally signed up for.
2: Oh, yeah. You know,
1: sometimes
2: like, I don't want to go through all that. I don't want to waste my time.
1: Yeah.
2: Candace, I once dictated a breakup text to my roommate because I was too nervous I would accidentally end it with ha-ha or heart emoji. OMG.
1: We got another from Allison who said, I don't know if this counts as dirty work, but anytime my husband and I are at a store and he can't find what he's looking for because he refuses to ask someone because hashtag dude, I find the first employee I see and very comfortably ask them where said item is. It's never been weird once, so I don't know why he just refuses to ask someone.
2: That's
1: so
2: hilarious.
1: So yeah, so he kind of hires you to do his dirty work.
2: Right. And just like, hey, because listen, I don't want to seem dumb, especially if it's like right there.
1: Right. I will say that I will ask almost right away because I hate just wandering around places.
2: You don't even try to find it by yourself?
1: I don't even try to find it by myself. And sometimes it's like, yeah, it's right there next to you. And I'm like, ow.
2: Oh, that's right.
1: All right.
2: I was going to find that.
1: Yeah.
2: let's see. Ashley says in middle school. And embarrassingly, again, in college, I had a friend ask a guy if he was into me while I pretended not to care.
1: That was how I asked my prom date out. I had someone else hand a note that said, hey, will you go to prom with Ben?
2: Precious.
1: But it was kind of
2: yes or no.
1: Yeah, that's exactly what it was. But it was kind of tongue in cheek. Like, we were kind of joking about it.
2: Kind of cute.
1: A couple weeks before. Yeah, exactly.
2: Rob, I once had my mom call into my job when I was 23 to say I had the flu because I couldn't fake it convincingly.
1: Man, mom aiding and abetting right there.
2: Wow.
1: When did you have someone do your dirty work for you? Renee said, I had my new boyfriend. Yes, I know this sounds bad. Reply to my ex-boyfriend one night just to put an end to the you up text. He did.
2: Oh my gosh.
1: We're still dating.
2: Oh, great. Well, that's kind of how you let the ex know, I've got a new boyfriend now.
1: Yeah.
2: You're going to need to stop.
1: Yeah, right.
2: Hannah, I ghosted my Bumble date via my cousin.
1: Oh.
2: After one very awkward brunch, I ghosted a guy by letting my cousin tell him I had moved to a different state.
1: Yeah, she's no longer in Kentucky.
2: That's like Chandler. I'm moving to Yemen.
1: I am moving to Yemen. And then finally, saving the best for last, Alyssa, when I broke up with my ex, I didn't want the drama.
2: Sure.
1: So I had my two best friends help me pack and move out while he was at work.
2: Wow.
1: I left a note on the counter and everything.
2: Well, okay, at least she left a note.
1: She did.
2: So that he didn't just come home with lots of questions when all of her stuff is gone.
1: Yikes. All right, so it sounds like you literally hired your friends to help you do the dirty work.
2: Absolutely.
1: That's
2: like,
1: funny.
2: Listen, we can get this done quicker if you help me out.
1: Right. All right, hey, good stories there. Thank you for that.
3: 502 Traffic.
4: Well, our conditions may be easing off somewhat, but we still are driving under very wet roadways and some pretty windy conditions. Watch for a stalled vehicle reported eastbound side of the Watterson coming past Newburgh Road. It's blocking the right lane. Watterson westbound pretty stacked as you're coming over toward I-65. Obviously, you got the 65 Central Corridor closure. A lot of down power lines. We've got power outages. We've got flooded secondaries. We're going to need a lot of extra care this morning and throughout the day. I'm Libby Kay with 502 Traffic.
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21: Rain gradually eases across the Louisville metro as things improve before additional showers and thunderstorms later in the day, especially south and east of Louisville. We'll

0: Watch that for the threat of heavy rain as well as some strong winds. Temperatures in the 80s today, replaced with highs in the lower 80s and a quieter day for Friday. From the Wave Storm Tracking Team, I'm Kevin Harned.
1: Thanks, Kevin. Saturday, Kentuckiana Pride Parade kicking off noon. Nulu, see you there. Heading right to the Pride Festival, running to

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1: What's your origin story? We don't want to know what your origin story is. We're going to make that up ourselves.
2: We just need to know your name and your age.
1: Yeah. So you can text it to us, 502-795-1997. We'll start with Maggie, who says, I'm 15, backstory please, waiting for it, Benny boy. Okay. Maggie, 15, running on three emotions, confidence, chaos, and whatever song is currently on repeat.
2: Yeah.
1: At 12 years old, Maggie had a dramatic friendship breakup that required screenshots, witnesses, and a hoodie worn for five consecutive school days.
2: Oh, wow.
1: 14, she reinvented herself so hard, she even scares last year's Maggie. Now, at the ripe old age of 15, Maggie communicates exclusively in side eyes.
2: Oh, yeah.
1: Owns 47 lip glosses.
2: Of course.
1: But can only find one.
2: You can't have enough.
1: Treats every minor inconvenience like it deserves a documentary series. Her phone battery always at 12%. Opinions always at 100. And she's already tired of people, quote, not getting it.
2: Wow.
1: 15-year-old Maggie growing up fast, rolling her eyes faster, and absolutely convinced everyone else is doing life wrong. Very good. Nice.
2: I feel like that has to be 100% accurate.
1: It is. All right. Let's do this.
3: Hey, guys. Tony the Welder here. Beautifully bold at 40 years old.
1: All right.
2: I love it.
1: What is Tony the Welder's origin story? Tony the Welder, held together by caffeine, sparks, and pure spite for weak metal.
2: What?
1: At 22, Tony the Welder learned three things very quickly. How to weld, how to swear creatively, and how to survive on gas station burritos.
2: Tasty.
1: At 31 years old, Tony the Welder, quote, fixed something once and has been the default repair guy for everyone he's ever met since.
2: I love it.
1: Now at bold and 40 years old, Tony the Welder owns gloves in every location except where he needs them, has a playlist that's 80% classic rock and 20% yelling, trusts his instincts more than any instruction manual, measures time in welds.
2: Yep.
1: Believes duct tape is a lifestyle.
2: It is.
1: And laughs in a way that scares small animals. Tony the Welder doesn't need directions because no guy does. He'll figure it out probably with sparks.
2: I love it. That has to be right. That has to be 100% correct, Tony, right?
1: I like that.
2: I have to think so.
1: All right, so we're basically creating your origin story on the spot using just your name and your age. Here's another voice note.
4: My name is Sean, spelled the only correct way, and I am 31 years old.
2: Oh, wow. Okay.
1: So what he's referring to is Sean, S-E-A-N.
2: Right.
1: Not S-H-A-W-N.
2: Correct.
1: S-E-A-N is the Irish way of spelling it. The only correct way.

0: is what he's saying.
1: AKA the correct way.
0: Sure.
1: Okay,
0: yes. Sean. All right, let's get to his. Origin story for Sean, 31. Has the energy of a man who once said, watch this, and is still dealing with the consequences. Or, here, hold my beer. At 24, Sean tried to reinvent himself after a podcast episode and immediately bought a guitar he can't play.
1: Oh, yeah.
0: 27 years old, our fearless Sean joined a gym, told everyone it changed his life.
1: Sure.
0: And then disappeared for 3 weeks with no explanation.
1: Oh, no.
0: Now at 31, Sean owns one nice outfit reserved for, quote, important things.
1: Sure.
0: Has a notes app full of million-dollar ideas he wrote in the middle of the night. Treats every inconvenience as a personal challenge.
1: Yep.
0: He claims he's chill, but his search history says otherwise. That's our Sean, 31.
1: By the way, getting some feedback, Maggie, the 15-year-old. Okay, dude, if that's 92% correct.
0: Yes!
1: And Tony the Welder, incredibly accurate. Duct tape for life.
0: Listen. We don't know your backstory. No. We don't know your origin story. No. We're guessing.
1: Yep. Turns out very well. We're guessing very well.
0: Guessing. Oh, shoot. All right. Do we have time for one more?
1: Can you do Lisa, 52? What you got on this relic, she says.
0: She says relic?
1: Relic.
0: Okay. All right, let's roll with Lisa. Our fearless Lisa, relic 52, lived enough life to be both the warning and the example. At 26 years old, Lisa swore she'd, quote, never be like that, and immediately became exactly like that at 30. At 38, our fearless Lisa said she had a phase where she learned one impressive skill, mentioned it constantly, then abandoned it without closure.
1: That sounds right.
0: Now, 52 years young, Lisa owns a drawer full of chargers that belongs to no one.
1: Don't we all?
0: No known device.
1: Sure.
0: Starts every sentence with, I read somewhere. And has zero patience for nonsense, but infinite curiosity for drama that doesn't involve her directly.
1: That's so great.
0: Lisa says she's low maintenance, yet has very specific opinions about certain things like lighting and seating. Lisa, who's 52, claims she's calm on the outside, feral in the group chat, and absolutely not explaining herself.
1: That sounds 100% like our Lisa. Yes. Absolutely. Right. By the way, Alexa says, as Sean's girlfriend, I can tell you the beginning was way off, but the end was very accurate.
0: Do we want to do one more round of this coming up?
1: I think we have to.
0: All right, we'll do one more round.
1: 100%. We've got so many waiting in the wings.
0: All right, we're just guessing your origin story here.
1: Yeah.
0: All right.
1: We're going to have to get to J-Mart next round.
0: All right, well, just give us your name and your age. You can voice note it to us, or you can give us a call, or just text it to us, whatever. We'll do that.

0: 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As we dive into the mystical world of our listeners, creating your origin story from scratch. All we're doing is finding out your name and how old you are, and we'll take it from here. All right?
1: Just rolling with it.
0: Yeah. So Amy is calling us. Hi there, yeah. Amy.
2: Hello.
0: Hi. Amy, you're 44, and what did you come to the realization?
2: Yeah, I've been listening to you on the radio for over 20 years.
1: Oh, wow.
0: That's great.
1: Oh, wow.
0: That's great.
1: OG.
0: All right, Amy, don't tell us anything about you. Let us just go ahead and wing it, okay? Here's Amy, who's 44, origin story. Amy has lived long enough to know better and still does it anyway. At 27 years old, Amy said, "This is my year," with her whole chest, and then immediately lost her phone, her keys, and her dignity in the same weekend.
1: That sounds right.
0: At 35, Amy tried a, quote, fresh start, which mostly meant rearranging furniture at midnight and texting people she should not have texted. Now at 44, Amy owns candles for emergencies.
1: Uh-huh.
0: Has a group chat she reads but never responds to.
1: Yes.
0: Treats every minor inconvenience like a personal test from the universe.
1: Correct.
0: Amy says she's low drama, but the stories

0: start with, I wasn't even supposed to be there. Amy has strong opinion, selective memory, and a laugh that suggests she's survived at least three questionable decisions.
1: Yes!
0: Amy, who's a youthful 44, not chaotic, experienced.
1: Oh,
0: and the evidence is circumstantial, but overwhelming.
1: Oh.
0: There you go, Amy.
1: That sounds great. What a story.
2: I don't disagree with it.
0: All right. Hey, lady, thank you so much for hanging with us.
2: Yep.
0: All right.
2: Here's another 20
0: Mendez. All right, there you are.
1: That's thanks, so great.
0: Amy, appreciate it.
1: Oh, I love
0: right.
1: it.
0: All right, we got to get to Jody, who texted in and said she's almost 13.
1: Oh, okay. Oh, we need to know. We need to go on this journey.
0: Let's go on this journey with our very, very well-weathered Jody.
1: Okay.
0: All right, Jody. Mm. 13. Already the main character and everyone else just found out.
1: Absolutely.
0: At 10 years old, Jody decided she was, quote, over drama while actively creating it by accident. At 11, Jody mastered the art of saying absolutely nothing and somehow making it everyone's problem.
3: Absolutely.
0: Now, at almost 13 years old, uh-huh. Jody has two boys fighting over her in the most intense way possible.
1: Oh, wow.
0: Competitive backpack carrying, dramatic hallway glances, and one serious argument over who gets to sit closer to her at lunch.
1: That sounds 1,000% accurate.
0: She claims Jody doesn't even care, while absolutely caring just enough to let chaos bloom. Her phone buzzes constantly. Jody eye rolls are Olympic level, and yeah. Jody's confused as why everyone is being, quote, so weird lately.
1: Absolutely.
0: Jody, oh. who's almost 13, just trying to live her life, drink her juice, and survive middle school. There you
1: drink
0: are.
1: Her juice.
0: There's Jody. There's Jody.
1: All right, oh, she does have two boys fighting over her.
0: Yes. Yes. We're creating your origin story from scratch. We don't know your backstory. We just want to know your name and your age. All right.
1: This is great. Oh, Jody. I hope you have a great day.
0: We got a text. Did you want to do J-Mart?
1: Is we
0: got
1: to do J-Mart. With a name like J-Mart, I can only imagine where he's been.
0: All right.
1: 39 years old.
0: J-Mart, 39. Sounds like a nickname you earn, not
1: yes.
0: choose. And the origin story of that nickname, classified.
1: Uh-huh.
0: At 21 years old, J-Mart disappeared for a year, came back with a different laugh and a rule about never trusting ATMs after midnight.
1: Wow!
0: At 28 years old, J-Mart swore off drama, immediately moved closer to it, and somehow became the guy everyone calls when things go sideways. Now, at 39 years young, uh-huh. J-Mart owns one chair that is his chair.
1: Yes.
0: Has a phone full of unsent text messages.
1: All right.
0: Treats silence like a warning sign. Says he's low key, but the stories always involve phrases like, long story short, bro. And don't ask. J-Mart knows a guy for everything and is not mysterious on purpose. It just happened.
1: Yeah, absolutely.
0: All right. That's
1: that
0: good.
1: Sounds like our J-Mart.
0: Maybe we do what? One more?
1: Yes.
0: We'll do one more. Can we get to Elena, maybe?
1: Yeah, maybe Elena.
0: Elena.
1: Yep.
0: By the
1: 33.
0: Way, I was going to say, thank you to everybody who's been texting in.
1: There's all so right. many of you. We could spend the rest of the show
0: the rest
1: doing
0: of the
1: this.
0: Show doing this.
1: Yeah.
0: All right. So we'll do Elena, 33. Just creating your origin story from scratch. Elena. Dear sweet Elena. Elena has lived several emotional lifetimes.
1: Emotional lifetimes.
0: And keeps all of them in her notes app.
1: Yes.
0: At 25, our dear sweet Elena announced that she was, quote, protecting her peace.
1: Yes.
0: While actively answering every message.
1: Oh.
0: At 29, she tried a wellness era that involved crystals.
1: Oh.
0: Green juices.
1: Okay.
0: And one absolutely forgettable haircut.
1: Okay.
0: Now at 33, Elena owns workout clothes she wears exclusively for errands. has a sixth sense for drama that doesn't involve her, but should, and says, "I'm not mad," in a tone that every guy understands. She believes in signs from the universe, ignores the obvious ones, and treats minor inconveniences like lessons. Elena, who's 33 and dear to us, is healed.
1: Oh, I like that.
0: Is growing.
1: Yes.
0: And is one group chat away from relapsing into chaos.
1: Oh, don't do it. Don't do it, Elena. Stay away. I like that.
0: All right. All right. There you are.
1: Some feedback. Trina says J-Mart's been around even since before J-Mart.
0: All right.
1: I like that. Lisa, beyond the lighting and the seating, rather accurate.
0: Wow.
1: Keep your drama over there.
0: All right.
1: But not so far away that I can't watch.
0: All right. All right. Good. All right, we're just creating your drama. Just
1: oh, and Bethany says, oh my God, I'm Lisa, but I'm 52-year-old Bethany.
0: Hey, if the shoe fits, right? If the shoe
1: That's
0: fits,
1: right.
0: Love it.
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3: Ben and Kelly in the morning. Louisville weather.
4: It's a wave weather alert day on our Thursday. Additional showers and thunderstorms develop into the afternoon and early evening hours across areas in southeastern Kentucky and parts of central Kentucky, along and south of the parkways. We could see some strong storms and the potential for some heavy rain, which could yield some flooding. We'll keep our eyes on that. From the Wave Storm Tracking Team, I'm Kevin Harned.
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0: right, it's Ben and Kelly, 99.7 DJX. Annie rolls in and says, that Michael Jackson movie?
1: Oh. Okay.
0: I mean, we're throwing it back.
1: Way back.
0: Way back.
1: Way to the back.
0: Way back. Like, I like the back door. That far back.
1: I just love that you now have a button.
0: Hey, you know what? Fair game, right?
1: Right.
0: Fair game.

0: and it shouldn't be used for advertising when I used to get down hard on that song, but whatever.
1: Yeah, I hear ya. It's like when Kroger uses 50 Cent in the club, and you're like, wait, what?
0: What?
1: Throwback Thursday.
0: Are we using this for produce?

0: 99.70 JX. That's all I had to say about that.
1: Okay, all right. I'm waiting off the edge of my seat, wondering where we're going next.
0: Elizabeth checks in, says, Benjamin, I have a humble request for this TBT. I'll be 33 on Wednesday. My promotion kicks in on Monday. Let's finish this week on a killer note. I'll leave the song choice to you. Wow.
1: Because even though you change the rules constantly, you pick bangers.
0: Wow.
1: Look at that. What a compliment. That was like a backhanded compliment a little bit.
0: Okay.
1: Like she acknowledges your temper tantrums a lot, but then she's like, you know what? Good choices.
0: Okay. Hey, listen. You're sexy and you know it. You're rolling in. You got a promotion. 33 looking fine. It's all good.
1: Throw back 30. You look good.
2: Girls be looking like Debbie Fly. I pick to the beat, walking down the street and my new the freak, yeah. This is how I roll, animal print pants out control. It's Red Bull with the

0: Thursday, 99.7 DJX. What you got, Kelly?
1: Jen T and Bishop would really love to hear Yeah by Usher.
0: Oh, man, too bad.
1: Or Confessions Burn, yeah. Or You Make Me Wanna. Yeah. Like none of those?
0: Yeah, none of those.
1: Nothing?
0: Sorry.
1: What are we doing?
0: Playing Usher. What they wanted.
1: Well, this is a good one, though.
0: I'm telling
1: it's
0: you.
1: It's a good one,
0: sometimes
1: though.
0: Sometimes you got to go down a different path.
1: You need to pivot.

0: Tattooed Mexican says, Ben, don't crash out today. There's no guarantees.
1: No guarantees.
2: Natalie, can we get Mr. Bombastic by Shaggy?
0: Okay.
2: Saw the Barnyard movie yesterday. This song hits hard.
0: Oh, Mr. Lava Lava. Yeah, I'm not going to do that, but I am going to do one that's kind of adjacent. Animals. Barnyard.
2: Oh.
0: This one slaps too. I think you'll agree.
2: I'm waiting.
0: He's like, okay, I trust you.
2: I'm waiting.
0: I mean, there's one part where they say animals, all right?
2: Okay.
0: And we'll get there, and you'll all love it.
2: It's
0: trust me.
2: It's a slow build. We're getting there.
0: Trust me.
2: Okay.
0: All right, throwback Thursday.
2: I'm ready.

0: good.
1: The beat did, in fact, drop.
2: True. True story.
0: All right, Throwback Thursday, 99.70 JX. Steph rolls in. Hey, guys, have a huge meeting today where I have to present to a couple hundred executives.
1: Oh, no pressure there. No pressure there.
0: Oh, my gosh. Can you play something that's going to get my presentation skills all amped up? Thanks. Hashtag TBT.
1: Well, then also Melanie's driving to Indy to take a test for work.
0: Oh, my gosh.
1: I need a good luck throwback.
0: Yes.
1: Okay.
0: Yes.
1: Let's not let them down.
0: We will never.
1: What are you choosing?
3: Oh, you better work.
1: You better work.
0: That's right.
1: You want a boo-gotty?
0: That's right.
1: You better work.
0: What do you got to do?
1: You better work.

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1: I love when Ashley rolls in kind of a self-defeatist kind of an attitude. Ben will probably say no.
0: What do you mean?
1: How about some Spice Girls?
0: Oh. Well.
1: You're right. Ben's going to say no. It kind of gets put in the box as New Kids on the Block.
0: I tell you.
1: We need to post a picture. We did post a picture of Sean, who brought you a New Kids on the Block t-shirt, made you wear it. You did. We got a picture.
0: I'll still never play New Kids on the Block.
1: Dang it.
0: But I will do this for you. All right?
1: Look at that. Look at that, Ashley.
0: All right. Zig-a-zig-zag. Throwback.

0: Yeah, we don't play the entire song. We ain't got time for that. All right, Throwback Thursday, 99.70 JX. It's just from 8:30 to 9, all right?
1: You're getting called out again, Kelly
0: what?
1: From Crescent Hill.
0: Okay.
1: Ben can't adjacent request me if I don't request a song.
0: Boom! No, mic drop.
1: Taking back
0: you know what?
1: My power.
0: You're good. You're good. Because when Nancy rolls in and says, hey, Throwback Thursday request for Copperhead Road, I'll say no.
1: Oh. Yeah.
0: Not going to play Steve Earle. Sorry.
1: Yeah.
0: That ain't happening.
1: Don't have it.
0: Tattooed Mexican does want Mr. Lubba Lubba, so I'm not going to give you Mr. Boombastic, but I will give you this one. The slaps, all right?
1: Okay, it slaps. It slaps.
0: It does. It's good. It's good. Him and Janet, Throwback Thursday, 99.7 DJX.

0: Yeah, Throwback Thursday. Just a bunch of songs you haven't heard. Played back to back to back to back to back to back.
1: Britney.
0: Yeah, Britney.
1: TBT's my favorite ride of the week.
0: That's right. That's right.
1: We need to hear Beauty and the Beast.
0: I'm telling you.
1: This is so good.
0: I feel like we just played this,
1: I don't care.
0: Okay.
1: It's so good.

0: is good. That is good.
1: It's so good. And it's just so good. It's just so good.
0: Just reminded us of how good it was seeing Bieber just
1: being
0: do
1: happy.
0: His things. Yes.
1: Yes.
0: Throwback Thursday, Angela rolls in, currently having my screaming cat beside me in the car going down the interstate to the vet.
1: What?
0: Got anything in honor of her or to drown her out? How about Pussycat Dolls?
1: Oh, yes. All right. That is appropriate.
0: We can do that.
1: Yes.
0: Throwback Thursday. It's 99.7 EJX.
1: Also, I feel that. My pug screams all the way to the vet, too.
0: Yes.
1: Yeah.

0: I mean, these are bangers you forgot. You forgot you loved.
1: By the way, feedback, Angela and her screaming cat. He actually stopped screaming during Pussycat Dolls.
0: Ah, see, there you go. There you go.
1: It worked. It worked.
0: Throwback by the Thursday. Way,
1: Morgan says my daughter and I love jamming out to TBT. That is awesome. Thank
0: right.
1: you so much.
0: Cool.
1: Somebody is calling out Tattooed Mexican.
0: Oh,
1: she says, I would love to hear the Lazy Song by Bruno Mars. Please, Ben, to Tattooed Mexican. Hi.
0: Okay, Lazy Song, good. Not going to play it, though. All right? How about Ashley's Jenny from the Block?
1: Okay. Just not even going to give her an adjacent request, either.
0: No, we're not. Okay. We're not.

0: bunch of songs you haven't played in a while, or you haven't heard and played in a while on 99.7
1: DJX. Elaine is jamming out hard today
0: yes,
1: with us, too.
0: Love that.
1: Tish wants Ocean Avenue, all dreaming right, of
0: wait,
1: AK.
0: Wait.
1: Why?
0: I wasn't there yet.
1: Dang it!
0: Kelly!
1: What?
0: We'll get to it.
1: I'm impatient.
0: Rachel rolls in, says, the pain I suffer with daily in my body, doing this thing again, play something that takes me back to the days that it didn't hurt so bad.
1: Oh, Rachel.
0: Love you guys.
1: Let's all
0: How
1: give
0: about
1: a collective
0: feel
1: hug
0: good.
1: Around Rachel.
0: Feel good.
1: Ink. Yes.
0: Throwback.

0: Oh, dang.
1: That's not it. Shoot. That's Cake by the Ocean. That's the wrong ocean.
0: Shoot.
1: Timber.
0: All right, hang on. Hang on. Oh, no. I gotta get there.
1: Dang it.
0: I gotta go down a little. The list is another minute.
1: Take a left on Ocean Avenue.
0: Hang on, we're at the ocean. Hang on, hang on. We just

0: We haven't said it yet.
1: Cake by the ocean. Okay. Yes.
2: Now we need
1: perfect.
2: To pivot. We need to turn left down to Ocean
1: Avenue.
2: This isn't
1: it either. Dang it.
2: What?
1: This is.
2: Are you doing?
1: I don't even know. Is this legal?
2: Buttons.
1: Astronaut in the ocean. Remember this?
2: Astronaut in the. Now you're going way off book.
3: What you know about rolling down in the deep when your brain goes.
2: I'll allow it.
1: This isn't even legal. This isn't even legal. It's 2021. Not legal yet. Not legal yet.

0: was good.
1: That was so good.
0: All right, Throwback Thursday. Anna rolls in. Hey, to the lady I honked at this morning for running a stop sign. I say honked. I might have been a little aggressive with that horn.
2: Oh. Wait on a little bit.
0: Not going to play your Simple Minds.
2: Oh.
0: It's good. Not going to play it, though.
2: Okay.
0: All right, Throwback Thursday.

0: Throwback Thursday on 99.70JX. Joshua just hit us with about 1,000 different requests.
1: Right. Also, that one was for Lexi. She's in a mood.
0: Oh, she's in a mood?
1: Yeah.
0: Oh.
1: Yeah.
0: Oh, my.
1: She was in a mood. I thought, you know what? That'll work. This one will work for her, too.
0: And listen, Joshua is a delivery driver, and he says, hey, pick one of these so I know it's real.
1: Oh. Okay. All right.
0: So I'm not just sending these into a void.
1: Okay.
0: All right. You're lucky we're in a mood, Joshua. You're good. All right. Throwback Thursday, 99.70JX.

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1: Matt, Throwback Thursday is my favorite.
0: Hey.
1: Yes, Amy wanted meatloaf. Sorry about that.
0: Yeah, we're never going to play meatloaf, but thanks.
1: You know, Mary Jane was trying to holla at tattooed Mexican.
0: She was.
1: And then Christian's rolling in all like, I'm a tatted bald guy. I'm single.
0: Oh.
1: Hey, yo.
0: All right. All right.
1: I love that. I love like it where we can just like bring everybody together.
0: Yeah, every Thursday from about 8:30 to about 9, we throw it back with songs you haven't heard in a while. Shout out to everybody who jumped in on that.
1: Yeah, Hunter wanted Lil Wayne, so sorry. Oh, and then Christina wanted some Nickelback. Yeah, Sean always wants his New Kids on the Block. So sorry, yeah, that is probably never going to happen. Oh, also for Alex. Yeah, dang it. Oh, man.
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3: We've got standing water still, significant power outages, debris in the roadway, flooded roadways. Right now, it looks like the Watterson westbound collector from Shelbyville Road has a two right lanes flooded out. Watterson westbound still pretty jammed up as you're getting closer toward I-65. Not quite as jammed as we were. We seem to be lighter than usual this morning. Indiana travelers, no delay eastbound I-64 coming across the Sherman-Minton Bridge. I'm Libby Kay with 502 Traffic.
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1: Apparently, you're buttering your toast incorrectly.
2: I'm sorry. Back the truck up. What?
1: How do you do it?
2: Well, you...
1: How do you do it?
2: Well, it depends. You're going to immediately throw shade when I tell you I spray the butter. Psst, psst. Our intern Vincent says, ooh.
1: Yeah, I don't think anybody was ready for you to say spray it on your toast.
2: I will stand like behind the convenience and the speed of the spray butter. It's just easier because if you get like, now I can do the classic, you shave it off the top of the tub with the knife and smooth it on there. Sure, if it's soft enough, then it's not going to put a hole in the toast. Or you could just go, and you're done.
1: Oh my gosh.
2: I'm just saying.
1: I honestly.
2: Live in my world for
1: sometimes
2: a second. I feel like I'm going to win you over.
1: Sometimes when you say things, I just don't have a response.
2: Well, Vincent did. He said, ooh.
1: Anyways. there's this lady on TikTok who has another suggestion for convenience.
2: Okay.
1: And
2: what?
1: It doesn't involve.
2: Better than spray butter?
1: No. It does not involve spray butter.
2: Nothing's faster.
3: I've got one stick of butter for other things, and then I've got one stick of butter that I use for toast, and basically I just rub it on like this.
1: She has the stick of butter in her hand, peeled it like a banana, if you will.
2: So she's holding it with the wrap.
1: Yes.
2: Okay.
1: Yes. And she's spreading it like a deodorant stick.
2: Oh.
1: On the toast.
3: Instead of using a knife, feels easier. When the toast is warm, it just melts in. Does that offend people? What's her thoughts?
1: Yeah.
2: It does feel offensive. Here's why. Because there's going to be crumb shrapnel left on the butter stick. So if that is just a toast butter stick, maybe you can live like that.
1: Well, that's
2: but
1: what
2: she
1: says.
2: But if it's going to be multi-purpose butter, aka using the butter sticks for other things, I feel like there's going to be family members protesting.
1: Yeah, so she does say up front that she has two sticks of butter. She has
2: one for just toast.
1: Utility butter, and then she's got butter for just toast. Yes.
2: And you'll know the difference because of the crumbs
1: someone,
2: on one stick.
1: Someone in the comments dives in and says, I don't know how to feel. It's practical, but the crumbs in the butter make me feel uneasy.
2: Yeah, no, because then those just feel dirty. It feels like it dirties up the stick of butter for the next time.
1: But then what if someone hands you their butter to butter your toast too, and it's like that? And do you feel weird using someone else's?
2: Yes. Couldn't do it.
1: Crumb butter?
2: Yeah, couldn't do it.
1: Mm. Another comment, technically not illegal, but feels illegal.
2: Does feel illegal.
1: It's genius, and I hate it at the same time.
2: Oh, yeah.
1: Another, not enough butter, no way near enough for me. It's got to be dripping off. I kind of agree with that comment.
2: Wow.
1: I kind of agree with that comment.
2: Again,
1: you got to have at least
2: spray as much as you want.
1: No, you can't.
2: Vincent's head is on the desk.
1: Yeah, I know.
2: He's hiding his face.
1: He's acting out everything we're feeling right now, and I understand this. Someone else comments, I think I'd feel funny about someone else's crumbs, but I don't know. It feels okay when it's just me. Okay.
2: So yeah, it's just for single people.
1: If
2: you're living
1: one,
2: a single life, it's fine.
1: The knife on the plate looking up at you like, can you see me?
2: This is what I'm for. I'm literally called a butter knife.
1: Yeah. It's not roll-on deodorant.
2: Yeah, it's not.
1: I want to be angry, but I low-key think it's genius. Interesting.
2: Yeah, I can't.
1: I have tried to do that before. Like
2: you have?
1: Yeah, because you kind of do that sometimes when you pull a fresh stick of butter out of the refrigerator.
2: Again,
1: to put on the counter.
2: You're talking to me like you assume I ever use sticks of butter. It's in a tub or I'm spraying it. That's where I live.
1: This is, again, one of those moments that I don't have anything actually to come back with you. Because I can hold your hand only so long, Kelly. And
2: we do have sticks of butter. It's mostly for when my husband cooks.
1: Yeah, of course.
2: That's not what I use, though.
1: Hey, is it the same with corn? Corn on the cob? No. I'm not asking you because you're going to say I spray the, or do you eat corn on the cob?
2: Did last weekend.
1: Okay.
2: My husband actually did that. He got that out. He noticed. It's real easy.
1: Okay, for everyone else, Kelly, please stay out of this conversation right now.
2: Are you kicking me out of the conversation?
1: Yes. For everyone else.
2: Out?
1: for everyone else, is this similar to corn on the cob butter, where you have, you need to have butter just for the corn on the cob, because when you roll it on there, you're going to get this little corn on the cob strands on the butter. And so you can't go back the next day and go, oh, this is my butter for my toast, because then you're going to get strands of corn on your toast.
2: So Rob is saying corn on the cob is better. But for toast, is the butter softened or straight out of the fridge? It's a valid question to
1: ask. We are not getting into that debate, because I will die on the hill of
2: butter on the counter,
1: yes,
2: versus in the fridge, 100%. Where it's supposed to live, because it's got a container marked butter.
1: If it's salted butter, it lives on the counter. If it's unsalted butter, it's in the fridge. But who in their right mind would ever buy unsalted butter?
2: I mean, I think we have.
1: Okay. This conversation can be over. This conversation can be over.
2: Brian's on board with the stick butter on toast idea.
1: Yeah.
2: He's like, that's how we buttered our corn on the cob for years.
1: Yeah. No. I
2: if
1: get
2: there's
1: that.
2: Any like shrapnel, so, gently shave it off at the end.
1: See, that's smart.
2: But then aren't you wasting
1: Brian's
2: butter,
1: using
2: though?
1: All his... Man, no, you shave it off onto your item. You're never wasting butter.
2: Oh, okay. You're definitely not wasting it when you're just spraying it.
1: Okay, we're done. anyways, we're going to post that up. You can see her little video that's gotten a lot of attention.
2: Vincent's judging me big time.
1: Yeah, well, yes, and as he should.
2: He's like, you know what? I don't think I want to be an intern
1: he's like,
2: anymore.
1: He's like, I'm done.
2: Those people are crazy.
1: I'm done. You could bet that, never gotta sweat that. You could bet that, never gotta sweat that. You could bet.

0: like a bro. Treat you like a friend. Respect you like a lover. All the hits, 99.7 DJX. From time to time, we see who has the best sugary cereal of all time. And we have a new crop. First of all, it's probably been a hot minute since I've had a sugary cereal.
1: Yeah, I haven't either.
0: I think probably I'm more into the granola phase.
1: When I fight about this stuff, it's digging into my childhood. That's what I draw from, my experience from my childhood.
0: Yeah, the best sugary cereal. If you had to name one, what would it be?
1: Well, I mean, at the top of the list has always been like Cinnamon Toast Crunch, right?
0: That's number one.
1: Uh-huh.
0: That's the number one. Cocoa Krispies, which I was kind of a fan of, but I would always see it from afar. Maybe it was if I spent the night at a friend's house or something like that, it would be in their cupboard, never in mine.
1: Okay, well, it left really good chocolatey milk, but my problem with the Cocoa Krispies, the Fruity Pebbles, is they got soggy instantly. Like, you had to eat them really fast if you wanted some crispiness.
0: Yeah, I mean, Rice Krispies.
1: Part of your cereal experience.
0: Yeah, because that Cocoa Krispies, obviously, from the Rice Krispie family.
1: Exactly.
0: And Rice Krispies, as you know, those would go soggy pretty quick.
1: Yes.
0: Yeah, those would go soggy pretty quick.
1: My standard, my go-to, the top of my hill, Cookie Crisp. Because it was like chocolate chip cookies dipped in milk.
0: You know,
1: and
0: that's
1: an American classic.
0: Didn't make the top 10.
1: Are you kidding me?
0: No.
1: Who do I need to write a letter to?
0: So Cinnamon Toast Crunch, Cocoa Krispies, Fruity Pebbles, which I never had. I never had a box of Fruity Pebbles once in my life.
1: I did.
0: Cinnamon Life made the top five, which
1: Cinnamon Life?
0: Yes. I'm going to go ahead and say yes on that because underrated cereal right there.
1: Mm-mm.
0: And the Cinnamon Life, joyous.
1: Yeah, no.
0: Mm-mm. Honeycomb landed in the top five for the best sugary cereals, which I'm like, again, that's a cereal that I never once had.
1: No. Nope.
0: Because again, my dad's a dentist. And so growing up, never had sugary cereals.
1: Breakfast was no fun.
0: One of the first three ingredients on the box.
1: Not in the house.
0: Wasn't in the house.
1: Not in your mouth. Got it. Count Chocula. Count Chocula.
0: Nope, not in the top 10.
1: Because that had the marshmallows, right?
0: Wheaties made the list.
1: Come on!
0: Yep, Lucky Charms.
1: Come on!
0: Lucky Charms was one that I was a fan of that I didn't, get to enjoy until I got into college.
1: And then I would only pick out the marshmallows because the...
0: See, I wouldn't do that.
1: The other cereal was crap.
0: No, see, it was... You had to have them together in order...
1: The marshmallows made it good.
0: The marshmallows... If you just ate the marshmallows...
1: Yes.
0: In 1000%. Milk?
1: They sell it like that now. Haven't you seen, like, they just sell the marshmallows now?
0: Anyways, you can get, because I don't do that.
1: Well, they know
0: because
1: that's
0: I'm not
1: the
0: insane.
1: Best part. It's not insane. It's actually.
0: No, I'm saying I'm not insane just having a bowl full of milk marshmallows.
1: That's not insane.
0: It is insane.
1: It's not insane.
0: Anyways.
1: It's delicious. It's the only delicious part.
0: Sorry, we'll
1: that
0: agree
1: cereal.
0: To disagree there.
1: Wow.
0: Fruit Loops and Frosted Flakes round out the top 10. Best sugary cereals.
1: So, Raisin Bran, not in there at all, huh?
0: Yeah.
1: I enjoyed a good Raisin Bran.
0: I mean, I don't think of Raisin Bran as a sugary cereal, but I guess it is
1: because the flakes weren't covered with sugar. Maybe
0: the raisins definitely were covered with sugar.
1: The raisins gave the sweetness.
0: One of the best cereals, if you want to pretend that you're being healthy, is the Cracklin' Oat Bran.
1: Yes, but Raisin Bran made me forget. Yeah, I felt healthy with
0: Again,
1: Raisin Bran.
0: Exactly. Yeah. Yes, felt healthy. Sounds healthy.
1: Right.
0: Definitely not.
1: That was my healthy choice.
0: Yeah. Chocolate and breakfast doesn't go for me.
1: Like, really?
0: I can't do chocolate at breakfast.
1: What, you can't have like a chocolate donut?
0: No, I would prefer not.
1: That's dessert for breakfast. Chocolate chip pancakes.
0: Again.
1: It's one of the greatest inventions on planet Earth that I really was convinced my mom created for a very long time.
0: Again.
1: She's a genius.
0: A sweet treat, but I'm not gravitating towards the chocolate chip
1: pancake.
0: When
1: are you having a chocolate chip pancake then? Or is this like an afternoon snack for you? Are you an eat a donut in the afternoon kind of an animal?
0: I mean, I'll eat a donut whenever.
1: See, I don't. Donuts live in the morning for me.
0: Mm.
1: This is so
0: interesting. I mean, you and I are just different, I guess.
1: Allison says Captain Crunch. Yeah, Captain Crunch, the peanut buttery goodness.
0: Is that what it was? Peanut butter?
1: I did the berry crunch.
0: Yeah, Captain Crunch, I think that was a sometimes box of cereal for
1: the berry crunch
0: family.
1: For me was kind of like a peanut butter and jelly.
0: Yeah. No. I get that. But yeah, top of the heap again, Cinnamon Toast Crunch.
1: Yeah. How did Captain Crunch with berries not make the list? That is insane. Correct.
0: No, it did. Actually, it did. I skipped over it.
1: Oh, it did?
0: Yeah, it was six. Sorry.
1: Oh, okay.
0: Yeah, no.
1: All right.
0: No.
1: Okay, that's acceptable.
0: We got you.
1: Okay, but I'm still protesting No Count Chocula.
0: Of the chocolate cereals, though, Cocoa Crispy kind of rolls in there as the favorite, favorite.
1: Because, again, hashtag soggy within about 15 seconds.
0: Listen, I'm trusting elves over a frickin' Dracula.
1: It's not Dracula. It's Count Chocula.
0: Again, trusting elves.
1: He's the Count of Chocolate.
0: The elves know how to make everything from bakery items. Bakery items to cereal.
1: Count Chocula, he specializes.
0: Yeah, only...
1: He specializes.
0: Again,
1: the elves spread themselves thin with all the other snacks they're making.
0: When have you ever trusted a vampire?
1: When it's made of chocolate.
0: There is no time in history when you could trust a vampire. Even in Twilight, Bella couldn't always trust Edward.
1: Well, she married him. Anyway, I'm saying...
0: Her own fault!
1: Count Chocula is a count of chocolate. He specializes, therefore I trust him. The elves are spread too thin. They are dipping their toes in too many different snack areas.
0: Have you seen them? There are millions of them. They're tiny. They live in a tree.
1: This is the most ridiculous argument to have at this time in the morning. It's so aggressive.
0: Hey, welcome to the show, friends.
1: That's great.
0: It's Ben and Kelly.
1: We're very passionate about cereal we don't eat.
0: I would, though.
1: You should just rebel against your childhood and your dentist dad who wouldn't allow it. You should have all of it in your house now.
0: My daughter doesn't eat it.
1: Doesn't matter. You should.
0: She likes the granola.
1: She doesn't have the psychological damage. You should.
0: You're right.
1: She
0: does not.
1: You have the psychological damage.
0: Go ahead, reverse it by eating
1: all the bad stuff you weren't allowed to.
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10: Wave weather alert day. Additional showers and thunderstorms could be strong south and east of Louisville during the afternoon and evening hours. We'll have to keep our eyes on the radar. Temperatures during the daytime back in the mid-80s, 60s overnight. A drier and somewhat cooler day for Friday, high 83. From the Wave Storm Tracking Team, I'm Kevin Harnett.
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1: Maybe if you're hunting for a job, this might be a thing to consider. 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There's a TikToker who has some advice, and it's been shared around TikTok.

0: quite a bit. Listen.
1: Not one word on my resume is true. And I'm killing these interviews because I'm just Johnny Ham checking my way through everything. I Googled a few terms and I'm just throwing them out there. I was like, yeah, I exceeded OTEs by 25%, retaining customer growth. I had one guy, I said I worked a sales development representative at Prime 7 Real Estate. And he took one look at my resume and he goes, Prime 7's a really good company. I made it up. It's not even real. That's how stupid these people are. And you go, oh, I don't get it. I have a good resume. I'm losing to people. You're losing to people like me. Who are making up.
2: Okay, so so let's translate. He's saying make stuff up to get the job.
0: Yeah, he's saying because okay. He is.
2: And it's working for him.
0: And you're competing against people like him who are embellishing so much on their resume.
2: And he's just banking on nobody's following up. No one's checking the references. Yeah. No one's doing any homework. They're just like taking whatever's on your resume, consuming it, saying that looks great.
0: That looks great.
2: Wow. Is that where we're at?
0: I don't know.
2: Is that where we're at? You just make whatever up and that's, you just go with that.
0: Well, if the hiring managers are so overwhelmed with their just day to day, hiring takes a long time.
2: It's kind of like its own job.
0: Yeah, it is a long process because you should, you know, vet due diligence, vet the employee, potential employee, vet the candidates, you know, get back with the candidates, all that stuff.
2: I mean, people even like stalk social media of candidates.
0: 100%.
2: Yeah.
0: 100%. And so
2: there's a lot of research and homework that goes into trying to figure out good people to hire.
0: You know, and sometimes people take the word of someone who knows this person over anything that they may write on their resume.
2: Sure.
0: Or they may just briefly skim their resume. It looks good. Let's bring them in for an interview without doing like
2: checking up on anything.
0: Yeah, exactly.
2: And then if they interview well, great.
0: Yeah. Then you're hired.
2: You're golden.
0: So
2: this is how this person has skated through.
0: I guess this is how this guy Noah
2: and tossing out this kind of advice, just lie.
0: He's saying lie he's saying lie on your resume because everyone is doing it, and if you don't, you're going to get beaten by someone who does.
2: And listen, don't just lie; do it really well.
0: What if you have a decent resume as it is? Like,
2: apparently, that's not good enough.
0: I guess
2: that's
0: not good enough.
2: Which is crazy because we're always like, honesty is the best policy.
0: Yeah, but I also think, okay.
2: Is this like a nice guy's finish last kind of a mentality?
0: What would you even lie about on your resume?
2: Experience?
0: Maybe.
2: Yeah. I mean, that's what this guy, one of his examples was.
0: Honestly,
2: he made up a company in it completely. Like, this company didn't exist. He made it up and said he worked there. And the person interviewing was, oh, that's a good company.
0: No, I know of people who have not gotten jobs because they're too qualified.
2: Oh.
0: And it's like, this job is beneath your qualifications. And, you know.
2: Which means you're welcome. Like, I'm going to do that even more amazing job for you then.
0: And I think maybe the employer is thinking, okay, you're just using this as a
2: springboard
0: branch. Just a way to get from point A to point B.
2: Pay some bills until you find the thing that fits you best.
0: Exactly.
2: Okay.
0: Yeah. And we want someone who's a little less qualified who will stick around a little longer.
2: Oh.
0: Yeah.
2: Right. Wow. Is that how we ended up?
0: Exactly. They're like, these two chuckleheads.
2: Nobody else that's, is qualified, like, so we're going to go with these guys.
0: I guess this is what we'll do.
2: I mean, I literally haven't been, I haven't looked for
0: you
2: a job.
0: You haven't had to need to.
2: No,
0: yeah,
2: I haven't needed to look for a job in 26 years.
0: Thankfully. Yeah.
2: So, which is a good thing, because I think the one and only resume I ever had, I used like funky fonts and like
0: would
2: colors.
0: You still have to
2: and I had a graphic of a cassette tape. I put little pictures in the
0: that dates
2: margins.
0: It a little bit.
2: And, yeah, I know.
0: Dates
2: and
0: well
2: my
0: bit.
2: Resume was on a cassette tape, which again dates it. And then I put in where my education is, I put edumacation.
0: Well, in some professions apparently that works.
2: I think it played.
0: What I would love to hear, did you lie on a resume and nail a job?
2: Yeah, did you fudge anything on it?
0: Yeah, so what I would love to know is what the lie was, what job you were hired to do, and then whether you're still there. I mean, I think it'd be easier to admit if you had already left that job, honestly. But 502-795-1997, we'll take some of those stories on the way. Justin said, before LinkedIn and the internet, I always put my stepdad as my boss, who always gave me a great reference.
2: Get out!
0: Talked about how much they would miss me.
2: That's so great.
0: That's good.
2: That's
0: good.
2: That's so great. I mean, not great, because, again, it's lying. But
0: but he's a reference.
2: Right.
0: And well, what's he the boss of? Maybe he's the boss of
2: being
0: the
2: awesome.
0: Grill. Yes. Yeah. He's the boss of the grill or being awesome, right?
2: Oh,
0: who's
2: wow.
0: to say? All right, 502-795-1997. Would love to hear some of those.
2: Let's share some lies.
0: Yeah, lies. Sharing lies on the Ben and Kelly Show.

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1: How bad you lying on your resume? And did you get in over your head because of a lie that you put on your resume that landed you an actual job?
2: This is literally shocking that this person goes on TikTok and just says, make stuff up on your resume. That's how you get ahead now.
1: Yeah.
2: Like, that's what everybody's doing. You should do it too. Be your own reference.
1: I got a text from a listener twice in my career. Two people that have worked with me have stolen my experience to apply for jobs. And it got back to me. One listing it on LinkedIn. And then one applied for a job where I currently work, claiming my experience. They did not get that role.
2: Oh, wow.
1: So, I remember there was a radio station I worked at earlier in my career, and there was, you know, in our industry, they'll have those blind, like, jobs postings.
2: Yeah.
1: Where it's like, hey, we're looking for a witty morning show host in a mid to large city.
2: I applied to one of those too back in the day.
1: Right, exactly. Yeah. And so then it's like, all right, you know, here we go. And this person applied to it, and it was for their job.
2: What a stunning way to find out you're getting fired.
1: Yeah, what a way to, well, I mean, it came around after the fact, because what once they had hired someone new, that this was the blind,
2: oh my
1: this was
2: gosh.
1: The blind job. And so I think this person knew that they were on their way out or whatever, and so was applying to things.
2: Oh,
1: and so
2: my
1: applied
2: gosh.
1: To his own job.
2: Oh, wow.
1: Kim said,
2: I applied to one of those, and it was for, like, it was a job in Minneapolis.
1: Mm-hmm.
2: And I went as far as, like, they offered me the job. I got flown out there, did the interview and all the things.
1: Wined and dined.
2: They took me to the Mall of America.
1: We want you here.
2: And I said, sold. I want to go live in the Mall of America.
1: This was when our current company then, like, threatened to sue you
2: exactly.
1: if you did. Yeah,
2: yes,
1: yeah, yeah.
2: I thought they were all going to be like, oh my gosh, we are so proud of you and glad to be a part of your success. And high five, that's like a huge leap in market size. And wow, you're going to be so successful. Because I was going to be working with, like, a legend in the industry, right? And then, yeah, they were like, well, we'll sue you if you go.
1: You're like, ow.
2: Oh.
1: Ow.
2: That kind of deflated me a little bit.
1: Kim said, I once got a job as a social media coordinator for a boutique clothing store. I said I had managed influencer campaigns for a vegan skincare line. The reality was I had actually just made memes for my dog's Instagram. No, I left after 4 months when they asked me to run TikTok ads and I panicked. That's
2: memes.
1: Funny.
2: From my dog's Instagram is practically the same thing.
1: It's practically the same thing. What lie did you do? Did you say the job that you were hired for and whether you're still working there?
2: Alyssa, event planner assistant, wedding venue.
1: Mm-hmm.
2: The lie, I claimed that I coordinated 12 weddings.
1: Okay.
2: The reality, I just helped my cousin glue fake pearls on centerpieces once. You still there? Nope. After I scheduled the cake delivery after the reception, I quietly disappeared.
1: Wow. They scheduled the cake delivery for after the reception?
2: Oh.
1: Oh, that's rough. That's rough.
2: Dang.
1: Brad said, I applied to be a dog walker on a pet app. I said I had dog CPR training, got me the job. I watched a 5-minute YouTube video about it. And yes, I still am there. Dogs love me. No emergencies yet, thank goodness.
2: Oh, great. Well, you know, there's still time to actually learn
1: the
2: skill.
1: Yeah, you can still learn it after the fact, I guess.
2: And then the lie is not a lie anymore. Amanda says retail manager shoe store. The lie, I said I oversaw inventory and staff scheduling. The reality is I folded shirts at Forever 21 and once got yelled at for hiding in a dressing room. Also not still there. Got promoted too fast, panicked, faked a family emergency, and ghosted.
1: Oh, geez, Amanda.
2: Wow.
1: Okay.
2: Okay.
1: Kayla says, I applied to be a freelance graphic designer by pretending to know how to use Adobe Illustrator. Oh, yeah, because especially for those type of jobs, ask, hey,
2: specific programs
1: are you adept in?
2: Yeah.
1: And Kayla says, I only knew how to crop photos in Canva.
2: she said she's not still there, but she did manage to design a passable logo, and they still use it.
1: All right,
2: so
1: that's
2: there you
1: good.
2: Go, success.
1: There you go.
2: Renee was applying to be a bartender, said I could make over 100 cocktails from memory.
1: That's pretty cool.
2: The reality is she knew how to pour a rum and Coke in fake confidence.
1: There you go.
2: Still there. Turns out 90% of people just want a beer and someone to nod at their stories.
1: That's funny. You know, it's funny. I was just talking to the hiring manager over at Goodwood. Yeah, you know, Goodwood Whiskey Row. Yeah. We were doing that. And she was like, because I was talking about my daughters and how they're baristas and things like that. And she's like, you know what? Honestly, I will hire someone who has zero experience as a bartender who was a barista.
2: Because they have to know so much.
1: Because they have to know so much and they can work in those pressure-packed environments and things like that.
2: Yeah. Kind of the same thing.
1: Yeah, kind of the same thing.
2: Just different ingredients.
1: Those are funny.
2: Yeah. That's Heather good. Says, I got a job as a babysitter for a wealthy family from next door.
1: Oh, okay.
2: I said I had a child psychology background.
1: Oh.
2: When in reality, I took one intro psych class and read Goodnight Moon once.
1: Heather, that sounds like I took a half a semester of pre-med.
2: Yes,
1: so
2: I'm practically a doctor.
1: Exactly. She literally used the bit I've been talking about for years. Is she still working for
2: it? No, she said nope. Oh. Their kid asked me what a Roth IRA was, and I just bowed out.
1: I was like, you know what? That's over my head. I got to go. All right. Those are funny. Thank you for the stories there.
2: Oh, gosh. Wait. One more, Claire. I got a job as an office admin at a chiropractor's office. Uh-huh. I said I was certified in medical billing.
1: Sure.
2: The reality was I once Googled what a copay was. I'm still there.
1: Come on.
2: I got the hang of it.
1: Okay.
2: Plus, I get free back cracks.
1: See, you know what?
2: Win-win.
1: I honestly believe sometimes if you can get in there, you're like, you know what? I'll figure it out once I get in there.
2: Well, honestly, my first job out of college, like I was hired originally just to be like a midday, you know, air personality. And then they called back like the day before I was moving here and they said, do you want to be promotions director too? Right. And I'm like, okay.
1: You're like, all right.
2: No idea how to do that job, but I got the name and the number of the person I was replacing.
1: Yeah.
2: And I called her incessantly and learned on the job.
1: Well, I similar to you, I got a job and about a month in, they were like, hey, we want you to be production director too, which is the person that handles like producing all the commercials and things that you hear. And they're like, what experience do you have? I was like, they're like, great. Here's $500 extra a year.
2: Wow.
1: I was like, oh, wow. Okay. Count me in.
2: Sign me up.
1: Count me in.
2: That's amazing.
1: $500 extra
2: a year. Did you ever do the math to break that down?
1: No, of course not. I would have been too depressed.
2: Oh, wow.
1: All right. Anyways, good stories there. Thank you for that.
3: 502 traffic.
4: There is still significant flooding in the two right lanes on the westbound Watterson Collector from Shelbyville Road. You seem to be getting around here okay, but certainly watch out for traffic merging over to the left. No problems right now on the Watterson. It's slow westbound still, though, over toward I-65. Obviously, the central corridor work continues here with the closure. Power outages are going to be a persistent issue throughout the day. A lot of places where traffic lights are going to be malfunctioning. Do your best. Don't drive through flooded roads either. I'm Libby Kay with 502 Traffic.
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0: Y'all, we gotta talk about these World Cup stadiums and their food prices right now. It's 99.7 DJX, and some World Cup stadium venues are now selling corn dogs for $24 each. Yeah, $24 for a corn dog. They're also selling popsicles, which is, I feel like, kind of strange and random. I've never gone to a sporting event and thought, man, I want myself a nice little creamsicle. But $8 for a popsicle, which means apparently the World Cup concession stand looked at theme park prices and said, hold my vuvuzela. And look, I understand that stadium food is expensive. We all know this. You walk in emotionally prepared to overpay for nachos. But $24 for a corn dog is not a snack. That itself is a financial decision with a little bit of breading around a wiener. But $24 for a corn dog, cheesy Pete's. I need the corn dog to introduce itself, sing the national anthem to me, personally explain the offside rule and every single thing about soccer that I don't understand. Imagine buying all that food for a family of four, too. $100 for four corn dogs. Craziness.
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14: Me not working hard. Yeah, right, picture that with a Kodak. Or better yet, go to Times Square, take a picture of me with a Kodak. Took my life from negative to positive, I just want y'all to know that. And tonight, let's enjoy life.

Dumpster diving, have you done it? What has been the success story for you? 502-795-1997. Let me know next. Here's Sabrina Carpenter.

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I love all the contests, I love the music, and they make me laugh all the way to work.

0: Let's talk your dumpster diving experiences. It's Ryan Smetzer, 99.7 DJX. And what did you find whenever you went dumpster diving? People are apparently like really digging this as a full-blown craze lately. What about you there, Emma?
1: So I was, but it's kind of a special circumstance. Every end of the year at college, they always have giant bins and giant dumpsters because people just need to throw stuff away, especially if they are going back home and it's really far away. But people will throw out, like, TVs and good fridges and, like, stuff that people can actually use. So, like, I'll go in, I'll pick it up, and then I'll end up, like, selling it in a garage sale.
0: No.
1: I found a working 60-inch TV.
0: What?
1: So I found out the person was going back home to Australia, and they just didn't have a use for it.
0: That is incredible. 502-795-1997. Can you beat 60-inch TV as far as your dumpster diving experiences?
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Aquaman. Calling it this summer, this is going to be the song of the summer. Either this or the San Juan song that one dude made on AI. 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

it. Say, I got drive, I don't need a car. 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Fall off what? I ain't seen the horse. Called your bluff, better cite the source. 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
14: 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We're done with commercials, so back.

0: Spirit Airlines is going to be getting itself a lifeline, apparently. Yeah, they might not be done yet. I feel like I need to be playing that Wolf of Wall Street quote from Leo DiCaprio, but I think I'd get fired if I played that over the airwaves. A Texas company called Mooney International has made a bid to buy Spirit Airlines and all of its assets. The plan would keep the Spirit name fully alive and merge Spirit, Mooney, and Sea Air under a new affordable travel model focused on better operations, customer experience, more routes, sustainable aviation, and long-term growth, which is business jargon for we're trying to save those cheap flights. And honestly, I respect it. Spirit has always been that airline where you know exactly what you're signing up for. You want a seat, a personal item, and a prayer? Done. You want leg room, emotional support, and a complimentary snack or two? That's a different conversation. But affordable travel matters. And if they can keep those fares low, improve the experience, and revive the awesomeness that was Spirit Airlines, I'm rooting for it. Because flying cheap shouldn't feel like you're participating in a social experiment at 30,000 feet. So good on this organization, and we'll see what happens.
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Find out about our summer that won't quit. 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And we got your VIP passes to get into Kentuckiana Pride coming up all this weekend. Emily on the radio has her next chance coming up later on this afternoon at 4. Here's the weekend, Blinding Lights.

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Coming up, we have got to get into the ultimate dad pet peeves. 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

0: dad pet peeves to you? 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What about you there, Eric?
1: Asking questions you already know the answers to. They come in from going somewhere. Dad, I think the car might need gas. Hey, Dad, can I get a tattoo? They already know the answer to it.
0: Right.
1: Hey, Dad, can I have a friend over?
0: Mm-hmm.
1: They already know the answer to it.
0: Right.
1: That and slamming doors. I hate slamming doors.
0: That's totally fair. Slamming doors is kind of the pain in the butt situation. Like, you know it's going to cause a lot of significant damage, and you know that it's emotionally driven. That totally makes sense. 502-795-1997. What are your biggest dad pets?
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one of my ultimate favorite songs to play whenever I'm at weddings, whether it's them coming back down the aisle or running down the nice little makeshift walkway of a sparkler send-off. It's Stargazing Miles Smith.

0: This might be the best way that a woman has found love at the World Cup. This is what I'm ultimately loving from the internet today. This woman says she found love in the least romantic location imaginable, a porta potty line. No perfect lighting, no dating app bio, no so what do you do over overpriced cocktails. Just two people waiting in line, talking soccer, holding each other's drinks, and accidentally kicking off a meet cute that has gone incredibly viral. Check this out.
1: Find a random porta potty, like a random porta potty line, and I stand behind this guy. So essentially, we start chopping it up. I get his name, he gets mine. We're like talking surface level things, like who am I going for the team, like blah, blah, blah, sports, the whole shebang. Finally, like, I'm like, I can hold your beer. I hold his beer. He offers me to go first, but I was like, no, girl, like, you go first, and then I'll go afterwards. Comes out, he's like, let me hold your beer. I was like, okay, cool. So I let him hold my beer, come back out, and he's like, okay, let's go. And I'm like, okay, let's go.
0: And then they actually went on a real date and had their first kiss in a photo booth, like the same day. I mean, talk about a love story straight out.
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0: So there was talk of a parade for the Louisville Kings after they won the United Bowl. 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Nope, you didn't miss anything. I didn't miss anything. Mayor Craig was hinting at a parade to celebrate, but it looks like for now there are some scheduling issues for probably the best possible reason. Because not one, not two, not three, four different players so far just left the team to go play for the freaking NFL. That's the best excuse ever. But I still think we're going to get a parade. So if you don't have Kings merch yet, there's probably still time.
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0: Shively area. Farther south, another crash affecting New Cut Road at 3rd Street Road. And at Hollow Creek, a crash on South Watterson Trail near Ferndale Road, southbound, is mainly affected. I'm Jared Cirillo with 502 Traffic.
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So we're playing the 1 second song with a major ally for the artist. Be the first one on the phone with the right answer at 4 o'clock.

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17: Rain gradually eases across the Louisville metro as things improve before additional showers and thunderstorms later in the day, especially south and east of Louisville. We'll watch that for the threat of heavy rain as well as some strong winds. Temperatures in the 80s today, replaced with highs in the lower 80s and a quieter day for Friday. From the Wave Storm Tracking Team, I'm Kevin Harned.
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0: DJ X. We're playing the 1 second song. Now, Miss Ari from Radcliffe, are you trying to win these VIP tickets to Pride this weekend?
1: Yes.
0: All right, you tell me, what's the title and artist?
2: Gee, thanks.
1: Is it Seven Rings by Ariana Grande?
0: Girl, say it with your chest. You got it right. What is it?
1: I knew it.
2: You like my hair? Gee, thanks. Just bought it. I see it. I like it. I want it. I got it. Yeah.
0: Ah, you're going to have so much at Pride. Have you been before?
1: Yeah, I went like 4 years ago.
0: Girl, it's going to be even better VIP. And if you're listening right now and you didn't get VIP, that's okay. You can still go. We're actually going to be at the Pride Parade. I can't wait to wave at your beautiful face this Saturday. Grab the details. Tap events. WDJX.com.

I just realized Ariana Grande is kind of on a roll of putting out films every Thanksgiving. I think Focker in Law makes her third in a row after the Wicked movies. 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I still have to watch those. They're just so long.

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The whole 99.7 DJX studio smells like permanent markers right now because we are going to have so much fun this weekend. And no, we're not just sniffing permanent markers. Emily on the radio. No, we are making signs to hold up in the Kentuckiana Pride Festival Parade. I was like, what is it? What is it called? The fumes are just starting to get to me. I can't wait for you to see these signs. And I was tempted to put pictures up on our Instagram, but do I give it away? You tell me, should I show you all the signs? Should I just show you a sneak peek? I'm going to put a poll up on our story right now, and you tell me what you want to see, because I'm just a little, like, woozy right now. Let me know. And text me what we should write on them, because I've still got plenty of signs to be made. 502-795-1997. Woo, these markers. Boy. 502 traffic.

0: backing up all the way back to the Shively area. Farther south, another crash affecting New Cut Road at 3rd Street Road and at Hollow Creek. A crash on South Watterson Trail near Ferndale Road, southbound, is mainly affected. I'm Jared Cirillo with 502 Traffic.
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1: I once heard Keith Urban describe Miley Cyrus's voice as an ashtray, but in a good way. And that's kind of how I hear Sienna Spyro's, like, perfect rasp. You tell me if you hear the same thing in Die on This Hill on 99.7 DJX.

Alex Warren finally made a really happy, exciting, fun song like Fever Dream and put it on 99.7 DJX. But I've got a feeling that the new album Wild Child is going to be sad and moody because he literally said, enjoy your happiness now before I ruin it with the new album. It drops August 28th. Great.

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Today's show is brought to you by Free Will, because sometimes I just do things because I remember that I can. And I had popcorn for breakfast today.

Nice. Mayor Craig was hinting like we were about to have a parade, and then all of a sudden we didn't, but it's for the best reason. Coming up in three songs on 99.7 DJX, I'll tell you why we might still have a parade for the United Bowl Champions.

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1: So there was talk of a parade for the Louisville Kings after they won the United Bowl. 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Nope. Mayor Craig was hinting at one, but it looks like now there are these scheduling issues with it now that four of the players just left the UFL for the NFL.

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We want you to have it. It's almost Father's Day after all. Start planning how to spend 1,000

0: So it just dawned on me how I must have slept through those tornado sirens from this morning. Emily on the radio at 99.7 DJX. Because everybody I know was talking about them this morning and I had zero idea what they were talking about. I'm a heavy sleeper, but I do like some white noise. And last night I was like, ooh, great idea. I'm going to turn on the vent fan, like the ventilation thing on my microwave. And I can hear that loud sound all the way to my bed. And I think it worked like a charm. It drowned out the sirens. And that's why if anything had hit me, I wouldn't have had any idea. Probably would have slept through that too. But if you got woken up, I'm so sorry. That sounds terrible because it sounds like nobody else got any sleep. Ooh, you should turn the vent on your microwave.
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0: second crash that's happened here. Two right lanes are blocked and traffic's backing up all the way back to the Shively area. Farther south, another crash affecting New Cut Road at 3rd Street Road and at Hollow Creek. A crash on South Watterson Trail near Ferndale Road, southbound, is mainly affected. I'm Jared Cirillo with 502 Traffic.
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2: Weather alert day on our Thursday. Additional showers and thunderstorms develop into the afternoon and early evening hours across areas in southeastern Kentucky and parts of central Kentucky, along and south of the parkways. We could see some strong storms and the potential for some heavy rain, which could yield some flooding. We'll keep our eyes on that. From the Wave Storm Tracking Team, I'm Kevin Harned.
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What do you think? Do you know the correct title and artist to this Pride anthem? 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

0: Brittany Nichols is playing the 1 second song on 99.7 DJX. Do you think you know it?
1: It's Taylor Swift.
0: Yes.
1: Oh, hang on. I don't want to sing it. Hold on. You need to calm down.
0: Yes!

0: Girl, you're crushing it today. So you get the bragging rights. And we're going to play the 1 second song again on Monday, 4 o'clock. We're going to take a break for Juneteenth and we'll get right back to the 1 second song.
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0: 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She was seen feeding Travis Kelce Indian food for a video recently, complete with the airplane sounds.
1: Well, what if it's an airplane and it's going... Zoom.
0: Can I just say, thank goodness it's a joke, because she's just trying to get him to eat new foods, but I still doubt that they're going to have anything, like, off the wall at the wedding.

0: off day. Thought it was going to rain all day, but it's a beautiful day.
1: Oh my God, I know, right? What did you shop for? What'd you buy?
0: Just some new shoes, a little bit of clothes for the summertime now that it's here.
1: Ooh, Devin, that reminds me. I've got to find some kind of colorful pants to wear for the Pride Parade. So if you're going out this weekend, make sure you come see us at the Pride Parade. It's going to start at noon, so we're all going to be sweating. It's fine. Don't worry about pit marks. But grab the details, WDJX.com.
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2: 502 traffic.

0: Shively area. Farther south, another crash affecting New Cut Road at 3rd Street Road and at Hollow Creek. A crash on South Watterson Trail near Ferndale Road, southbound, is mainly affected. I'm Jared Cirillo with 502 Traffic.
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2: Yay,
1: with Eric Zachary.
2: Baby Friday.
1: Junior Friday, almost Friday.
2: Yeah.
1: Friday Junior.
2: Aw.
1: Did you have Nick Jr. growing up? Are you too young for that?
2: No, I did. That's what the the Backyardigans on Nick Jr.
1: Oh my god. Maybe. I don't know. That's like that has to be like version 12. That's not what I know Nick Jr.
2: Well,
1: anyway.
2: What do you know it to be?
1: Like Rugrats and like, well, I guess that was Nickelodeon.
2: Oh yeah, I watched Rugrats.
1: Anyway, like probably the reruns.
2: Well, yeah.
1: Audrey and me, Eric Zachary, XYZ with Eric Zachary. Jordan's still finishing up his honeymoon. He flies home tomorrow. He'll not be on the show tomorrow. I'm not gonna do that to him. But we'll be back full force on Monday. In the meantime, it's just the millennial versus Gen Z show. I'm finding out so much about myself and your generation, Audrey.

0: 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XYZ with Derek Zachary. If the company that produced your show doesn't submit you for an Emmy, just do it yourself. I didn't know you could do that.
1: Well, yeah, apparently you can.
0: Yeah, XYZ with their executive, your XYZ ENT Entertainment Report, all brought to you by Eglin's Best.
1: So, Brittany Allen, yeah. She guest starred in season 2 of The Pit. Mm-hmm. She unfortunately dies in the show. She kind of has like a big role.
0: Spoiler.
1: Well, sorry, yeah. It's been out. Yeah. Her name is Roxy in the show. That's her character's name. But she has decided to submit herself for an Emmy consideration. And I didn't know you could do that, but apparently it's super common. And apparently she has also done it before because,
0: to no avail.
1: Well, no, so no. So she previously submitted herself for Emmy consideration for, her role as Marissa Chandler on All My Children, yeah, okay. Which is a soap opera.
0: Yes.
1: And she won the daytime Emmy Outstanding Young Actress in a Drama Series.
0: I wanted to make fun of it at first. I was like, oh, this is very like pick me. And then I read the story and I was like, okay, she was supposed to be in 8 of the 15 episodes of the season. And,
1: That's
0: what justifies a supporting actress character. Yeah. They cut her out of the 8th episode.
1: Yeah.
0: So her death on the show wasn't shown.
1: Yeah.
0: So she on paper was only on 7 of 15 episodes. HBO opted to submit other people from The Pit instead of her. Mm-hmm. And she's like, hey, I get it. This isn't like a me versus them thing. Yeah. But like, I feel like I was a huge part of the season, which she was. So she submitted herself. And I love that. And I feel like that's the kind of energy I need to continue with. Because I'm never going to get nominated for an award. So I'm just going to start nominating myself.
1: Yeah, I read what she said too. And she was like, somebody's got to do it. She was like, I'm proud of myself. Yeah. And I'm proud of my work. And like,
0: I love it.
1: Yeah, I think that's awesome. I think that's great. So apparently, you and I should submit ourselves for an Emmy.
0: Should we submit the show without Jordan? Just this is a joke, just to see if like XYZ with Eric and Audrey gets picked
1: or
0: up.
1: Or we could submit just Jordan and not tell him.
0: No, because then he'll win and then I'll never hear the end of it. I don't like that. All right, Brittany Allen submits herself for an Emmy consideration on her guest starring role on The Pit. It's XYZ with Eric Zachary, XYZ ENT Entertainment Report, all brought to you by Eggland's Best.
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6: 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Injured? 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
15: Last year, I had back pain radiating down my right leg. 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In my professional career, I've represented thousands of people who've had herniated discs and issues with their neck and back, but never fully appreciated what they were going through until it was my turn. 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All I can tell you is it hurt like hell, but worse. 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Then I thought of all of you and how much more devastating this type of injury could be for you. 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I now feel your pain. 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I understand.